A little bit of heat. Now, as I said heat, I want to emphasize something to you. H-A-T-E is heat. But in Sanskrit, it comes from a word, dvesha. Dvesha. Dvesha means two. Dvesha means, but it's broken up into two different types of poisons. Poisons, heat. And I want you to listen to this very carefully. Because in our lives, when we say we hate this individual, it's a very strong statement and it should not be used at all, at all, at all. You know why? I will use Abhi and I will use Cody as my example. Bhaiji, I'll let you know now, I don't hate you. I love you plenty, plenty, plenty. But I want to use you for the benefit of the example. So, Abhi, every time I see you, I given you a piece of my mind. Do you know what that means? Brothers and sisters, do you know what that means? You know, you meet that person and you give them a piece of your mind. I'm using colloquial language here. I give you Abhi a piece of my mind. I give Cody a piece of my mind. When I see Dulahin, I give she a piece of my mind. Ram, ram. Be time I done, I don't have no mind. I don't have no mind. Because I give everybody peace. No, the first poison is, because dvesha, hate, is two poison. The first poison is when I give Abhi a piece of my mind, because I'm going there with so much of, you know, when you say your blood bubbling, you go there and you give him a good piece of your mind. Abhi, Bhaiji, I like your kurta, eh? I don't like your kurta. It all ram, ram. You know, in so much of anger, in so much of hate. But Abhi is a very calm person. His mind is very calm. He say, let Baba parki. Let he quarrel. And Abhi walks away. Cody, same thing. He very calmly they walk away. And I am here now. I have already tried to poison them. And now within me, I am sitting here with my blood bubbling now. This is where the second poison comes in. Because hate, we poison others while simultaneously we are poisoning ourselves. This is why the moment you realize that you hate something, you should remove it immediately. Because why? You poison others while simultaneously destroying yourself. Didi? Bhai? We shouldn't have that in our lives. Shouldn't have that at all, at all, at all. Now, mantra here, even though she was putting so much of poison into the mind of Mother Kaikeyi, she still spoke the mantra so lovingly. Suni Priya Bhachana. Suni Priya Bhachana. Oh, loving one, I want you to listen. And she spoke to her so lovingly. Chasurani. Rani abha kahahu aghani. I know what you are saying. You are saying it with a malicious intent. But I want to stop you right there and then. Puni asa kahahu kasai dhara pori. Because if you do not stop right now, if you do not stop right now, tab dhari jibha kavao tori. I'm going to hold your tongue and I'm going to pull it out from your mouth. I'm going to hold your tongue and pull it out of your mouth. I do not want you to be speaking about my family like that. I do not want you to be speaking about my son, that most wonderful form, Mariyara Purushottam Prabhu Shri Ram. Like that. The moment Mother Kaikeyi, she said that. Mantra, she took a step back. You know, when people, they stand up for their rights. We just take a step back. Mantra take a step back. And she looked at Mother Kaikeyi and she thought to herself, I have to try another way. I have to try another way. Because this way isn't working. She's standing up. So,

Rano. At that same point in time, she starts thinking in her mind how it is, and immediately she says, "But Mother Keke." Again, she starts to put the negative thoughts, samshaya, doubt. She says, if Prabhu Shri Ram becomes king, he would make your son into a beggar. He would make all the mothers be their servants. Mother Kaushalya, she would sit on the throne next to her son, and all the other mothers. Oh, now that touch a nerve. The moment somebody plants that doubt into our minds, eventually bears fruit. Because as individuals, we think about what people say. This is why in Srimad Bhagavad Gita, it speaks about how our speech should be. It teaches us how our speech should be. The word is called Anuvega Karam. Anuvega Karam. Satyam Priyam Hitam Cha. Our speech should always be satyam. Satyam means truthful. Priyam means it must always be said in a loving way, a pleasant way. And hitam means it must always be beneficial. If it's none of these three, it should not be said. So now, mantra, she hit the nerve. She got Mother Kaikeyi's attention. Oh, Ram, Ram, Ram. In our lives, it takes a certain person to tell us something that would shatter all our shields, all the barriers that we have. This is why gurus are given. Gurus are spiritual teachers that tell you, that teach you. For example, my guru, Pandit Lakshminarayan Prasad Maharaj, he always pushes me to ensure that I am the best. Irregardless of what I am doing, he always puts things in the way to ensure that I become even better. In our lives, a guru is very, very important. Because a guru teaches you the spiritual part and how to strengthen your spiritual sadhana to be able to face life difficulties, to be able to face these people who come and they whisper, they plant that seed of doubt in our minds. Because the last time I did this katha, somebody posed a question to me. They said, Baba, but how it is, should we rid ourselves of these types of people when we go into the workplace or when we go anywhere, they totally surround us. They totally want to pull us down. How it is, should we hide ourselves or protect ourselves from these types of people when they surround us every single day? How it is?

0: 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I want you to wake up every morning. I want you to start your day by offering dhar. By offering dhar. 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Or very simply,
1: very difficult mantra. Very, very simple mantra also.
0: But very simple mantra. Om Shri Suryaya Namaha. And allow the energy of the sun to revitalize you, to energize you, to ensure that when you go into your negative, into your workplace that is filled with so much of negativity, you are a shining beacon of positivity. You are a shining beacon of positivity. But you know, we like to start the day, we wake up late. Oh. We're going to offer dhar? No. Outside is very cold. These days it's very cold outside. We have to develop our spiritual sadhana. Because in our lives, in the world today, in this Kali Yuga, every single way, anywhere we go, it is filled with so much of negativity. And only through the blessing of the Guru, only through the blessing of our mothers and fathers and the guidance of the Guru, we are able to chasten our minds and face these obstacles in our mind. My Dulhin, she tells me every single day about how much traffic she has to deal with. I am fortunate, I don't have that much traffic to deal with to go to work. But my Dulhin, she tells me, she says every single day there is so much of bad driving. And you know, she's so frustrated. I said, Dulhin, put on the Hanuman Chalisa. Say a prayer. Don't worry about them. You just ensure that you are on the right path. This advice I want to share with every single one of you, because each and every one of us, we have our different obstacle to face. Children, as the SCA comes up, you pray to Mother Saraswati, Ma, bless my mind. Bless my mind to open. And now, as I said that, mantra comes in also a very different way. It's called sometimes advice. Advice. People come to give you advice. You are living very happy in your home, but people come to give you advice. Why? Because they want you to not be happy. They want you to be different. Let me tell you a wonderful story. There was once this fisherman, and he went and he threw his net, not knowing that there was a businessman in a hotel next to the ocean looking at this fisherman going fishing. And as he threw his net, so shh, I'm not too sure how to throw the net. I am not a fisherman. But as he threw the net, within two or three seconds, he reeled in back the net and he caught about four or five fishes. And he took his fishes, he put it in the bucket, he walked out, and very lovingly he took a lie down under a tree and he slept away. Now this businessman, he was looking at that fisherman. He says, but wow, look at this. This man, in 2-3 seconds, he was able to catch so much of fishes. He could start a business. So the businessman leaves his hotel and goes down. Now be mindful, poor fisherman lie down under the tree, shh, sleeping. He goes, he sees the fisherman sleeping there, and he wakes him up. He says, oh fisherman, wake up. He says, oh, what? He says, why don't you go and try to catch more fish? He says, why? He says, because if you catch more fish, you would have more, and then you could start selling. He says, oh, true. And then what? He says, well, when you start selling these fishes, you could buy a boat, you could buy a van and start selling fish on the road. He says, true. And then what? He said, well, then you will get plenty of money. And when you get plenty of money, you could buy more ships and you could employ people. He says, true. And then what? He says, well, when you then you would have a lot of money and you would build a big house. You could open a company and you would have plenty of vehicles and people working for you. He says, true. And then what? He says, well, when you have that big house, well, obviously, you will find a nice wife and you will get married and you will have children and, you know, you will have a wonderful and fulfilled life. He says, true. And then what? He says, well, when the children get married and they go, you will be able to rest your head very comfortably and you would be able to enjoy your life. He says, but how is that different from what I'm doing right now? Do you understand? The fisherman was very happy resting his head right there. But the businessman wanted to come and give him advice. Shri Krishna in Srimad Bhagavad Gita teaches us, Santushta Satatam Yogi. Santushta Satatam Yogi. A great wise person knows what is contentment. To be happy. To be happy in the now. I am happy now. If I have so... Now you see, what I want to share with you is the businessman. He was measuring happiness in terms of how much he had. He was measuring happiness in terms of how much he had. But the fisherman was measuring happiness in terms of how happy he was. Happiness is not a measure of how much money you have in the bank. Happiness is not a measure of how much things you have. Happiness is measured in how you live your life. In how you live your life. Mantra, she came and she planted that seed of doubt in the mind of Mother Kaikeyi. And as the Katha continues, Mother Kaikeyi, she was shaken.

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Guda kapata, kapata means the deceitfulness. When these deceitful words hit the air of Mother Kaikeyi, sunitai adhabudhirani, her mind started to shake. Shake means she was shaken from her dharma, means that she was found in a vulnerable spot, and she became confused. She didn't know what to do. Suramaya basa bhairanihi suhrid jani pati ani. And here is where in the mind of Kaikeyi, mantra succeeded. Mantra succeeded in changing the mind. Even as a strong-minded individual, sometimes we may fall. We may fall prey to the negativity of the world. This is why sometimes when we clasp our hands, we pray to Lord Krishna, Prabhu, bless us. Because Lord Krishna is known as Akchuta. Akchuta means that one who does not fall. He doesn't fall. So if you hold on to something that doesn't fall, you would never fall. Akchuta. Akchutam Keshavam Ramanarayanam Krishna Damodaram Vasudevam Harim. Akchuta. The one that doesn't fall. Because as individuals, as human beings, as people living in this real world, in this world full of, I said real world, but at the same time I'm going to say this world filled of Maya. So it also means this unreal world. But we are here, we are physical beings. So in this real world, sometimes we will fall. But at the same time, we must prepare ourselves, we must prepare our minds, hold on to something greater.

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Her mind was shaken. She fell prey to the words of mantra. Words are a very powerful tool that each and every one of us have. It could either make someone or it could either break someone. And mantra here, she used deceitful words to break the mind of Mother Kaikeyi. And Mother Kaikeyi, as we know, the story continues. She continues and she goes and she tells Raja Dashrath, I do not want Prabhu Shri Ram to be the king of Ayodhya. I want him to be exiled. Oh, like arrows to the heart of Raja Dashrath. Ask for anything else, Mother Kaikeyi. Ask for the world and I will give it to you. But do not separate me from my son, that most wonderful form of God, Prabhu Shri Ram. I want Bharat to be king and I want Ram to be Prabhu Shri Ram to be exiled. Oh, no. Do you see what words could cause? Do you see what mantra wanted to achieve? In this world, we have to be wary of all the negativities in our lives. We have to be wary of the people around us, because the people around us, in one way, they may want to be giving us advice. But you have to know, as an individual, no, I am happy where I am. Your advice, I would accept it, yes. But it is not for me at this point or at this juncture in my life. I am happy right here. Sometimes we have to stay away from all the negative talking. But you know, as we Indian people have something called panchayat. We like to sit down. Adulain starting to laugh. We like to sit down and we like to talk. Do we talk about the greatness of Prabhu Shri Ram? Do we talk about the leela of Shri Krishna? No. We find ourselves talking about everybody else. And this is something that we should take away from our lives. We should fill our minds with satsang. Fill our minds. This is why Radio Jagriti and TV Jagriti has given us this opportunity to join with you in your homes, in your cars, in your vehicles, wherever you are on the face of this earth, to pray, to fill your mind with positive thoughts, to fill your mind with the knowledge that you can achieve. Bhai, Didi, Uncle, Auntie, you could succeed. Whatever you put your mind to, do not allow anyone to ever tell you that you cannot do something. Children, you would be successful in your SCA. You just pray at the Mother Saraswati and study your work diligently. As we draw near the end of the Katha, we pray that may God continue to bless us and guide us in all His wonderful ways. Bless us with His strength and courage in our hearts to overcome all obstacles. O Mahavira Swami, you are known as Bhajaranga Bali. You are known as that one who would overcome all obstacles, because nothing could ever touch you. Hanumanji, today as we pray, today being Tuesday, we pray that may you shower us with your blessings, your guidance, O Hanumanji. Bless our minds, bala buddhi vidya. Bless our minds to be able to face the obstacles of this world. Oh Hanumanji, today we pray that may you enter into our hearts and into our lives and fulfill all our heart's desires, O Prabhu. Today we pray to you, Mano.

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1: As we draw to the end of our katha today, right where you are standing, I pray that we all join together as we sing the Shri Ramayana Arati as we conclude for tonight.

right where you are sitting, be it in your home, in your car, be it in another country, or wherever you are on the face of this earth, I want you to clasp your hands and to close your eyes. As we all pray together, we reflect on how indispensable God is in our life. God is our mother, God is our father, God is our friend. But even much more than that, God is the very energy which gives this body, each and every atom, the ability to pull together to create this universe. Prabhu, today as we give thanks for all that you have blessed us with, we thank you for being part and parcel of our very existence. O Prabhu, O Ma, as your children pray to you, we pray that may you shower us with your blessings. Help us and push us. Enable us to be successful in all our endeavors. Bless our minds to be able to overcome all obstacles. Prabhu, be with us every single day. Today we pray for all those who may be going through any types of sicknesses, any types of impediments that may be there in their bodies. Prabhu, today we pray that may you remove these illnesses and sicknesses. We pray to you, O Lord Shiva. Hame daya karo, hame raksha karo. We pray for them, all those who are in the hospitals. We pray for all those who may be lying flat on the beds. We pray for all those who cannot pray for themselves. Prabhu, with all our love, with all our devotion, you are our mother, you are our father, your friend and your lady. We pray with all the devotion in our hearts, with all the positive energies flowing through us. We pray as the rishis of yonder prayer.

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Today, we pray a special prayer for all of those, for their families, to continue to do the good work of Dharma, to enable the spread of such good and positive knowledge, to enable radio and TV Jagriti to continue doing the good work. We pray for all the sponsors, for all the broadcast, the crew, for every single person who has made tonight's broadcast possible. Right where you are in your home, we pray to Lord Krishna. Prabhu, place your blessing hand. Place that hand and uplift those families. We pray together.

We pray that may Lord Krishna bless your businesses, bless each and every single one of us, and uplift us out of this darkness and ensure that we are successful every single day. Prabhu, may there be peace in our universe. Om Shanti. May there be peace in our country. Om Shanti. May there be peace in our minds. Om

जय and forward dharma right where you are sitting, just raise your hands a little. Prem sa bolo shri satya sanatan dharma ki jai. Om Tat Sat. Jai Sitaram everyone. Thank you for giving us this opportunity to be here to pray together. I would like to take this opportunity to thank my wonderful drummer Abhi for blessing us with his presence, and Cody for such a wonderful accompaniment on the tapo and majira, and my wonderful dulahin Christine. You know I can't do it without you. So Jai Sitaram everyone, and I hope that you have a wonderful and a safe and a beautiful evening and a week ahead. Jai Sitaram.

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It's time in Trinidad and Tobago, just about 6 minutes again to go. You got 5 minutes before the 9 o'clock hour. Keep it eyes locked on. 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Ricky Ramlagan in your company, here with you until midnight. 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

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Who earns this devotion is rich. He is a boat with no shore who doesn't know you. A mouse is your vehicle. Your guard is your all. 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He became the king of his own fate, who forgetting this world got your company. 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

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With just a spark of revenge, the entire Lanka of Ravan gets burned down. Lines of enemies lose to a single one, a particle becomes a mountain when your name becomes a shloka. O Ganesha.

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0: Ricky Ramlagan in your company, here with you until midnight, and it's time for your Sundar Sapna. 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The 29th of May, 2026. I do hope that your Friday has been a good one to you, yeah? A blessed one, a safe one. Let's say salam to all our listeners home here in Trinidad and Tobago, regionally, internationally. 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Ricky Ramlagan in your company as we continue to broadcast to you live from the corner of Pasir Main Road Extension, Churchill Roosevelt Highway in Tunapuna. Let's say salam to anyone celebrating a birthday today. Happy, happy birthday to you. If you're celebrating your anniversary, congratulations, Bhagwan's choices, blessings. It's 663-1027, the number you can get me in studio. 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

0: And that one by Rakesh Shankaran, bringing us to 28 minutes after 9. It's telephone line open. You can't call in with your greetings, your dedications, your love. As we head to our message board, let's say sit around to Uma Prasad out there in San Fernando in our company, just enjoying the music. Bhagwan's choice of blessings here. We say sit around to Auntie Doris Tami Govardhan out there in Canada, locked on and logged in. Let's say sit around to Sharon and Tolly in Pinal, to Neil, Nathan, Ariel, Risha, Swan and Terry, to the Rampasads in New York, Anand, Annie and Abby or Triple A's. We say sit around to Eddie out there in Malik, Barataria, Auntie Doreen of Arangwest, Auntie Margaret in Barataria as well, sit around to you. The Sukna Nuns out there in Endeavor, Shagwanazri and Suresh, Tavarsha and Tinder, the Ragus and Mahadevs out in La Quesa, the Mohammeds of Prisal. Saying sit around to Auntie Dolly, Uncle Coke, and Rina in Turay, Auntie Radhika, Uncle Rup, Little Kuru Road, Kumoto, Mama Dolly out there in Surrey Village, Lopino, Uncle Dan, Auntie Savi in Makoya, the Sol and Indra of Paje, Auntie Gita, Auntie Kangade of Paje as well. Sit around, you live on egg, right, Adam?
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0: 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Let's say sit around to the Basdeos, Auntie Savi, Uncle Muni, and happy, happy anniversary to you guys. Sunita, Narendra, Anita, Videsh, Shivesh, Arv, and Aaron. To the Pilates, Sati, and Lynette, happy Friday nights. Panit J, Panit Varun, Hari Prasad, Hema J, Avantika, Aradhana, Auntie Sita, and the entire homesickle. To the Singhs, Rishma and Dhruv, the Surajnaths, Auntie Umati and Ravi Auth in St. Helena. The Singhs and Kunapir, Uncle Kishore, Auntie Parvati, Anand and Nu and Shashti, Patsy and the Ramrups and Kunapir as well. Let's sit Rams, Auntie Sita Lakinda, the Lakindas and Sam Lals and Montrose, Shagwanas, Ranuka, Sean, Baby Nathan, Ravi and the entire Brooklyn crew, the Long Island crew. Let's say sit around to Andy and Anna. Happy Friday night. Auntie Andy, Uncle Loach, Auntie Rosie, Annan and Cindy. Saying sit around to Auntie Malti, Uncle Ralphie, Shivi, Sunil, Sita, Sean, Melissa, Samira and Vani. Out there in Orlando, Florida. Happy Friday night to you. But Vance Choice's blessings, the blessings of Devi Ma. How about this one?
2: The Devi is worshipped in the form of the Kanya. This bhajan describes the darshan of the Devi by applying all adornments to her. Kajal, mehendi, churi, dhup, deep, kesar, as we glorify the Devi.

Sitaram Ramji the Chidis, Author in Ajax Toronto, Mahanji Dr. Bali Ramchidi, Tamil, RT Dr. Avish, Uncle Gangadhar Singh in Brampton, and Mr. Rajendra Govind and family in Mrs.

We say sitter under the Suknanans out rain in Devashiguanas to reanserish the Varshan to Indar, the Ragus and Mahadevs out in La Quesa, the Mohammeds of Prisal, saying sitter Amtanti Day and the Sipasads of Family Drive Endeavor to Shamala and the entire home circle. Bhagwan's choice blessings. 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Sergeant Manbod and Devi, Sitra Auntie Gaisal, Geeta and Selena Rupchan out there in Ghat Road, the Ramsahais of Mono Road, Doreen, Sparrow, Amanda, Amelia, Anjali.

And we say sit around Tani Kushmawati and Renessa Dahari Pasads out there in Orlando, Sunita Prashad and Maman Issa out in Hollywood, Florida. Once again, Tanti Sita Lakind out there in Montrose, Shaquanas, Auntie Malti, Uncle Ralphie, Shivi, Sunil, Sita, Sean, Melissa, Samira, and Vani out in Orlando.

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Let's say, Sidram to Jiran and the Bihari.

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Hey, we've got 6 minutes after 10. Once again, telephone line open. You can call in with your greetings, your dedications, your love. 663-1027. WhatsApp messages to 312-3901. And tomorrow, my friends, the Sanathan Dharma Mahasabha of Trinidad and Tobago, together with the SDMS South Regional Council, hosting the 181st Indian Arrival Day anniversary at Parvati Girls Hindu College. There's a grand parade of schools, mandirs, Ramlila groups, community groups, from Ramsamuj Trace to Parvati Girls Hindu College. That should start at around 11 a.m. They'll be chanting from the Ramayana. Performances from local folk singers, dances, heritage village with displays of artifacts. And it's all happening tomorrow. They will be bringing you live coverage on radio and TV Jagati. Our announcers in the morning will give you the exact time that's starting, right? But around 10, 11, around that time, yeah? And of course, it's an open invitation to join us as well. Those of you looking for something to do on the Indian Arrival Day holiday tomorrow. And once again, let me say many, many thanks every year. The residents, the businesses along the route, from Ramsamuj Trace, the Parvati Girls, they always treat the kids nicely, the paraders, along the route on that parade. The Sanathan Dharma Mahasabha together with the SCMS South Regional Council. About something by Auntie Chandra Katwaru for you guys.

20 minutes after 10. Hit this one. Some messages. Then we'll continue with the music, switch things up a little bit here on your Friday nights.

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Saying sit around once again to my friends on this beautiful Friday night. Gita today in Edmonton, Alberta. Sit around to you once again. Auntie Dolly, Uncle Cokes, and Rena today in Turi. Auntie Doris, Tabby Goberta, out in Canada. The Rampasads in New York, Anand, Annie, and Abby. Dula Mandulari out today in Queens, New York. Sit around to you guys once again. Ravi and the entire Brooklyn crew, the Long Island crew, Auntie Sita Lakanda. Saying sit around once again to Andy and Anna. Bhagwan's choices blessings. Auntie Andy, Uncle Loach, Auntie Rosie, Anand and Cindy. Let's say sit around to all our drivers on the roadways. A safe journey to your destination. 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Auntie Radhika, Uncle Roop, Little Kurut Kumoto, Auntie Margaret, all stay in Barataria. 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

some more Timalo Bhola Singh there for you on a Friday night. 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
1: 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Continuing with the music for you on this Friday night, the 29th of May, just about wrapping up this month. And we'll keep going forward. And of course, those of you who've got plans to be out tomorrow, Indian Arrival Day celebrations, have a safe one, a blessed one. And remember, it's an open invitation to join us down in Devi, Ramsamuj Trace, the Parvati Girls Hindu College, for that parade. As we continue with the music.
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107 FM continuing to broadcast to you live, my friends, from the corner of Pasir Main Road Extension, Cheshire Roosevelt Highway, in Tunapuna, St. Sid Ram to Dulham and Dulari once again, out there in Queens, New York, Gita out there in Edmonton, Alberta, Auntie Malty. Enjoy this one, Auntie Sita Lakenda, Auntie Radhika, Uncle Roop, Little Kuru Road, Komoto, Auntie Chan out there in Murad Street, Auntie Radha and the Pyramid family, Five Rivers, Aruka, Timishamati. Happy, happy Friday nights. Yeah.

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0: 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We've got 19 minutes before the midnight hour. And here's where we switch things up a little bit again on this Friday night, the night before Indian Arrival Day holiday.

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Yeah, tomorrow I'll be up with a parade in the Bay, SDMS, together with all our schools and temples, community groups. But I'll be with you on a Sunday morning, yeah, 8 to 12, right here on your number one. So until then, my friends, have yourselves a blessed night, an awesome one, a safe weekend, and remember, Bhagwan loves you, right? Ricky Ramlagan saying, see you around, dear listeners.

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As we begin this new day, O Bhagwan, bless us that we may have a productive and fruitful broadcasting day and may be able to inform, enlighten, educate, uplift, as well as entertain our people throughout the world.

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May he reside in my heart.

0: 102.7 FM, आपका धर्म, आपका स्टेशन, रेडियो जागृति.
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2: May Lord Ganesh, the leader of Shiv's retinue, whose very thought ensures success, who carries on his shoulders the head of a beautiful elephant, who is a repository of wisdom and abode of blessed qualities, shower his grace. May that merciful Lord, whose grace enables the dumb to wax eloquence and a cripple to

ascend an inaccessible mountain, who burns all the impurities of the Kali Age, be moved to pity. May the Lord, who ever sleeps on the ocean of milk, and who is as swarthy as a blue lotus, and has eyes resembling a pair of full-blown red lotuses, take up his abode in my bosom. May the crusher of Cupid, Bhagwan Shankar, whose form resembles in color the jasmine flower and the moon, who is the consort of the goddess Parvati and abode of compassion, and who is fond of the afflicted, be gracious to me. I bow to the lotus feet of my Guru, who is an ocean of mercy and is no other than Sri Hari himself in human form, whose words are sunbeams, as it were, for dispersing the mass of darkness in the form of gross ignorance. Jai Shri Ram.

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It's another beautiful Saturday here in the Republic of Trinidad and Tobago. Welcome everyone to the program Saturday Morning Sangeet. My name is Harold Nari. Just to let you know though that today's program is recorded. A reminder that it is recorded and it will be so for a couple of weeks. And because of that, I will be unable to take any messages, quite obviously, and or to respond to your messages or calls. So we begin as usual by saying Sitaram to all our listeners, both at home and abroad. And let me thank you very much for allowing me into your homes and wherever you are. I do hope that you're having a wonderful morning. We start off as usual with this beautiful bhajan, Om Hanu Hanumati.

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2: On the occasion of the 181st year of Indian Arrival Day, Chuna's Auto Spares salute the true heroes, our ancestors. From a far-off land they came, bringing with them a new culture, a new way of life, a new religion, all of which turned out to be the firm bedrock which helped shape this beautiful land of ours. We remember you on this Indian Arrival Day.

0: on the occasion of the 181st year of Indian Arrival Day, Roland Tire Importers Limited salute the true heroes, our ancestors. The Jahaji Bundle or Jahaji Bundle refers to the small bundles of worldly possessions brought by East Indian indented laborers as they crossed the oceans to the Caribbean. Named after the Hindi word Jahaji, meaning shipmate, it symbolizes resilience as immigrants carry their entire lives and heritage tied in cloth. We remember you on this arrival day. On the occasion of the 181st year of Indian Arrival Day, ashes of Captiville Point Fortin salute the true heroes or ancestors, remembering their sacrifices, remembering their sorrows, remembering their dedication to give us a better tomorrow. We remember you on this Indian Arrival Day. On the occasion of the 181st year of Indian Arrival Day, Krishna and Anjani Grocery and Vegetable Mart salute the true heroes, our ancestors. We owe a great debt of gratitude for the great sacrifices you made for us. We remember you on this arrival day. Welcome back to the program, Saturday Morning Sangeet. Time has moved on as usual. And let me remind you that coming up at 6:45, we have the Hanuman Chalisa as usual. And this comes your way every Saturday at around this time of 6:45 with the compliments of Chuna's Auto Spares of Pierre Road Felicity, Kakandi Road Felicity, and the Southern Main Road in Warrenville. And also with the very kind compliments of Caribbean Radiology Limited. This program is dedicated entirely to those who made that fateful journey from 1845 and reached Nelson Island 3 months after. Between 1845 and 1917, over 147,000 indented laborers were brought from India to Trinidad to solve labor shortages on sugar and cocoa plantation following the emancipation of enslaved Africans. And today we celebrate 181 years. We've got some features as well with the compliments of my dear friend Mr. Shamsuddin giving us a little bit of inside view of some of the discoveries he had made. And also coming up at 7 o'clock, we have Jyoti Bindu. But here now is a first feature by Shamsuddin.
1: From the village of Lakhmanpur, under the Thana Kandorapur, Ajamgarh City, UP, a young couple, Ajodhya and Subanti, left in 1908 for Calcutta. Aboard the SS Ganges, they sailed, arriving in Trinidad and indenturing to the Bonitento Estate, Prince's Town. One of their grandsons, Vasudev, grew up amidst his parents' agricultural pursuits of rice, sugarcane, cocoa and animal husbandry. He attended St. Julian Presbyterian before proceeding to Presentation College, San Fernando. Vasudev went to England in 1957 and graduated in law and economics. On his return to Trinidad, he became embroiled in the trade union movement and politics. Though Subanti and Ajodhya died in the 1950s, they would have been proud to know that their grandson, Vasudev, better known to us as Basudev Pandey, became in 1995 Trinidad and Tobago's Prime Minister.
0: And there you have it. I didn't want to let the cat out of the bag. I thought I'd just let you be surprised by who this gentleman would have been, Basudev Pandey. He has gone to the great beyond, but left a legacy that started somewhere in India and filtered down here in Trinidad by virtue of his grand appearance. You are listening to Saturday Morning Sangeet. My name is Harold Nari. We continue with some more great programming.

The occasion of the 181st year of Indian Arrival Day, the management of Special Construction Limited of 62H Woodman Trace Pinal salute the true heroes, our ancestors. From a far off land they came, not knowing where they were going, giving up their homeland, they persisted so we could benefit. We remember you on this Indian Arrival Day. On the occasion of the 181st year of Indian Arrival Day, Sonny's Auto Spares of Montrose and Chase Village salute the true heroes, our ancestors. From a far off land they came. The journey was long and arduous. Many didn't survive. Those who did worked under extreme conditions to prepare for us a better way. We remember you on this Indian Arrival Day. As we continue with our special programming on the occasion of the 181st year of Indian arrival to this country, Trinidad and Tobago, just let me let you know that the first 225 laborers arrived in Trinidad on May 30, 1845, aboard the Fathal Razak. Most recruits came from the agricultural and laboring classes of the United Provinces, now renamed Uttar Pradesh, in Bihar in northern India.

0: Beautiful bhajan reminding us that we should always stay humble and be of service to others. Do not allow ego and false pride to overtake us, because one day the roles can be reversed and you'll find yourself hapless and helpless. Saturday morning Sangeet, we've got more great music and information coming up after this. On the occasion of the 181st year of Indian Arrival Day, the Sundat Sukhdev group of companies salute the true heroes, our ancestors. From a far off land they came, not knowing what their future holds, they face their challenges with grit and determination, leaving behind a great legacy that will continue to exist in our hearts and minds. We remember you on this Arrival Day. On the occasion of the 181st year of Indian Arrival Day, the management of Caribbean Radiology Limited salute the true heroes, our ancestors, separated from their homeland, leaving behind their families, friends and relatives with a promise to live a better life and hope for a better future. They persevered and conquered. We remember you on this Indian Arrival Day.
1: Of Indian Arrival Day, Emperor Jaws Limited salutes the true heroes, our ancestors. Their way of life brought new changes and, in so doing, created a new culture. Because they came to this great land, we are able to benefit from their hard work, and this taught us to appreciate all that they did for us. We remember you on this Indian Arrival Day.
0: 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A gentle reminder that today's program is recorded and I will be unable to respond to your messages and calls, and this would be for the next 3 or 4 weeks. Coming up in a short while, we have the Hanuman Chalisa. This comes to you with the very kind compliments of Tuna's Auto Spares of Pierre Road Felicity and the Candy Road Felicity, as well as Southern Main Road in Warrenville. And with the very kind compliments of Caribbean Radiology Limited. In the next hour, we got another special feature by Shamsuddin, and a very interesting one as well. But after the Hanuman Chalisa, we have Jyoti Bindu. Here now is a selection by the late Baliram Bala Ramrup. Local classical singing is the music of our ancestors. This is what they put together with whatever limited amount of instruments they had and books as well as their limited capacity in terms of singing through equipment and so on. And because of that, they used their initiative to develop the dantal, which has now become a fixture in all classical singing versions and even outside of Trinidad and Tobago. So from Pinal, a man who has gone to the great beyond but who has left a rich legacy, here is a selection that says, Joy ga so jai ga, as you came, so you shall go. Whether you might be a Raja, whether you might be a beggar, whatever position you occupy in this life, we are all passing through the same door.

Coming up in about a minute or two, we have the Hanuman Chalisa, and this comes your way every Saturday at around 6:45 a.m. with the very kind compliments of Chuna's Auto Spares. They have got three locations, one at Kakandi Road Felicity, the other at Pier Road Felicity, and their service center at Warrenville Road, where they have great, great bargains for you. We also want to say thanks to Caribbean Radiology Limited, cutting edge technology and giving you the results. As you know what they say, prevention is better than cure. So when you head down to Caribbean Radiology, there are a lot of folks there waiting just to help you out, and they've got some professionals there making the job easier. Today I want to dedicate the Hanuman Chalisa in memory of those who have gone to the great beyond, especially our forefathers who entered this land 181 years ago, exactly today. Had it not been for them, we wouldn't have been here. They worked hard, tirelessly, went through all kinds of difficult times, and today we are able to enjoy the benefit of their hard work, and they will always remain in our memory. They will always be part of our life. That journey has etched itself in our history of Trinidad and Tobago. And some went back, but some remained. And because of that, we are here today. We pray that their souls will find eternal rest. And we thank them very much that even though there were times that they wanted to give up, they did not. They persisted. And because of that, we are very thankful. And the best way to be thankful is to show ourselves and to prove to them, even though some of them are not here, that we cherish the hard work by building on the values, the spiritual values, and the moral values that they laid in this country 181 years ago today.

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We are into the second and final hour of the program, Saturday Morning Sangeet. My name is Harold Nari, reminding you that today's program is recorded, and as such, I will not be able to acknowledge your calls and messages. Here now is Jyoti Bindu.

on the occasion of the 181st year of Indian Arrival Day, Rolling Tyre Importers Limited salute the true heroes, our ancestors. The Jahaji Bundle or Jahaji Bundle refers to the small bundles of worldly possessions brought by East Indian indented laborers as they crossed the oceans to the Caribbean. Named after the Hindi word Jahaji, meaning shipmate, it symbolizes resilience as immigrants carry their entire lives and heritage tied in cloth. We remember you on this Arrival Day. On the occasion of the 181st year of Indian Arrival Day, the Sundat Sukhdev group of companies salute the true heroes, our ancestors. From a far off land they came, not knowing what their future holds, they face their challenges with grit and determination, leaving behind a great legacy that will continue to exist in our hearts and minds. We remember you on this Arrival Day. On the occasion of the 181st year of Indian Arrival Day, Kati's Photo Studios salutes the true heroes, our ancestors. How much more thankful can we be other than by honoring your legacy? We remember you on this Arrival Day.

On the occasion of the 181st year of Indian Arrival Day, Maverick Marketing Limited salute the true heroes, our ancestors. You changed the landscape, you changed the people, you changed the country, you changed the world. We remember you on this Arrival Day.

0: Welcome back to Saturday Morning Sangeet. And I did say that in this hour, I will be presenting another one of the features of Shamsuddin's work as a genealogist, having found relatives from the folks in Trinidad, their relatives in India, and has done great work in that field. His stories, you know, could be put into a movie, but we don't have time to play them all. But here he is talking about the late great Isaac Yankaran.
1: The individuals and families have made their impact on the Indian musical scene in Trinidad over the decades we have been here. Perhaps no other family has had the shared talent and success as the Yankarans of Brickfield. On the SS Ganges, leaving first from Calcutta and then Madras on the 17th of October 1910, a young man, the son of Subaru, from the village of Kataru in Talak Nursery, District Kisna, left for Trinidad. His name was Pachikala Anand Rao. He served his indentureship at Waterloo. Anand Rao married Popoma and they settled at Brickfield Village. Their love for music was evident to their many friends. He would sing many Madrasi songs in his native Telugu. Villagers recall his loud resonance as he sang and played the dapla at funeral processions. Popoma, too, enjoyed holding sessions at her home with other ladies on weekend when they would beat on a pan as their innovative orchestra and songs rent the air alive. One note saddened them, though. They were having babies, but all were either stillborn or died quite young. When one son was born in 1932, they decided to allow a Muslim lady to buy him for a shilling and to give him the name Ali Hussein. But his parents referred to him as Gorahu, better known to us as Isaac Yankaran.

On the occasion of the 181st year of Indian Arrival Day, Krishna and Anjani Grocery and Vegetable Mart salute the true heroes, our ancestors. We owe a great debt of gratitude for the great sacrifices you made for us. We remember you on this Arrival Day.

On the occasion of the 181st year of Indian Arrival Day, ushers of Captiville Point 14 salute the true heroes or ancestors, remembering their sacrifices, remembering their sorrows, remembering their dedication to give us a better tomorrow. We remember you on this Indian Arrival Day. On the occasion of the 181st year of Indian Arrival Day, the management of Special Construction Limited of 62H Goodman Trace Pinal salute the true heroes or ancestors. From a far off land they came, not knowing where they were going, giving up their homeland they persisted so we could benefit. We remember you on this Indian Arrival Day. On the occasion of the 181st year of Indian Arrival Day, Sonny's Auto Spares of Montrose and Chase Village salute the true heroes or ancestors. From a far off land they came. The journey was long and arduous. Many didn't survive. Those who did worked under extreme conditions to prepare for us a better way. We remember you on this Indian Arrival Day.

Initially, the journey from India to Trinidad averaged about 3 months, but became substantially shorter and less turbulent with the opening of the Suez Canal in 1869. Conditions on board the ships were cramped and depressing, and there were frequent breakouts of such diseases as cholera, typhoid, dysentery, and measles, which led to a high mortality rate on some of the journeys. The first 2 decades of the system were highly experimental in nature, lacking in settled rules and conditions. However, there were 2 central and constant features of the system. Immigrants were contracted for long periods with a single employer, and there were penal sanctions for breaches of the contract. From the Immigration Ordinance of 1854 until 1917, the system remained relatively consistent with a few notable changes, the most significant of which for Trinidad was granting of crown land in lieu of the free return passage between 1869 and 1880. A little bit of history there, and in case you're wondering who sang the selection about Isaac Yankaran, the greatest, that's the name of the song. That was done by a member of the Raymond family of many, many years ago. We go now to another artist who has contributed greatly in the sphere of classical singing and singing the songs of our ancestors and the art form of our ancestors. He is none other than Jameer Hussain.

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2: 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On the occasion of the 181st year of Indian Arrival Day, Chuna's Auto Spares salute the true heroes, our ancestors. From a far-off land they came, bringing with them a new culture, a new way of life, a new religion, all of which turned out to be the firm bedrock which helped shape this beautiful land of ours. We remember you on this Indian Arrival Day.
0: Of Indian Arrival Day, Emperor Doors Limited salutes the true heroes, our ancestors. Their way of life brought new changes and, in so doing, created a new culture. Because they came to this great land, we are able to benefit from their hard work, and this taught us to appreciate all that they did for us. We remember you on this Indian Arrival Day.

That was the voice of the late Solo Gildhari. Well, this next selection will bring back a lot of memories from the 70s. She hails from Suriname, and even until today, the songs of Drupadi bring a lot of sweet, melodious, musical echoes to the ears of those who listen to her.

0: On the occasion of the 181st year of Indian Arrival Day, the Sundat Sukhdev group of companies salute the true heroes, our ancestors. From a far off land they came, not knowing what their future holds, they face their challenges with grit and determination, leaving behind a great legacy that will continue to exist in our hearts and minds. We remember you on this Arrival Day. 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
2: Isaac had always found time to train his children in the music of our forefathers. He passed on to them the skill of instrument playing and voice control. Most of all, he expressed to them his love for music, which they have all acquired. Isaac was married to Monima when he was only 15 years old and she 13. They had 7 children, Sham, Suresh, Ashok, Rakesh, Devika, Anand, and Surika. It was on a sad day in 1969, when at the age of only 37, Isaac Yankaran died after ailing for some time with heart complications. He was sadly missed by all of Trinidad and Tobago, Brickfield Village, and most of all by his dear young family. The consensus was that he died too young.
0: Well, we have heard a lot about the great man, Isaac Yankaran. So why not to hear from the great man, Isaac Yankaran, and this selection.

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0: Another family who has kept the traditions of our forefathers alive is the Girdari family. We had Sohan Gildari, Solo Gildari, Ruplal Gildari, Munilal Gildari. We also have Mala Gildari as well. They have done a great job indeed, and they continue to do so. Well, here is Sohan Gildari.

स्वामी की जन जान मना में कृपा से हो गए ब्रह्म समान।

We come now to our final selection for today's program, Saturday Morning Sangeeta Special, Indian Arrival Day program, and held exactly on the day that marks 181 years. Let us never forget the sacrifices that they made, and keep it in mind that although we may know not all of them, we may not even know some of them, but we do know that they made a great, great sacrifice, and our duty is to continue to uplift their name. My name is Harold Nari, and I know many of you have been listening. Well, I might get a chance to listen to myself too. So you take care, and let us celebrate in a very special way Indian Arrival Day. Reminding you, of course, to drive on the left side, which is the right side, because if you drive on the right side, you drive on the wrong side. Take care, everyone. We end with Dave Bansraj.

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1: In 1845, they arrived with traditions, a way of cooking, music, and their faith that would become part of life in Trinidad and Tobago. 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This Indian Arrival Day, Country Pride recognizes the contribution of the Indo community to our way of life. 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
4: Jai Sitaram, everyone. And a special welcome with the program Atmavani, the Eternal Echoes of the Soul. I'm Pandit Munilal Maharaj in your company. Always a great pleasure to be here and to share in this very special hour with all of you. Many thanks for going out to our kind sponsors making this program possible. Always a blessing to have you on board. One of the greatest setbacks in our lives, whether it's professionally, health-wise, or spiritually, family-oriented, one of the greatest dangers and setbacks in all of these categories is that most of us, we tend to live only in the past. See, nothing is wrong to glimpse at the past, but many of us, we keep brooding only in the past, and we cannot live in the moment. Such a person, my dear friends, cannot prosper, they cannot be healed, they cannot connect with Bhagavan, they cannot be themselves, they cannot be happy, they cannot prosper, they cannot, my dear friends, live at home with themselves. Living in the past only creates such

dilemma and quandary and ailment in your life. As the beautiful quotation says, you know, living in the past. The longer you live in the past, the less future you have, you will have to enjoy. Such a person who always brooding in the past can never ever be happy. And this becomes such a drain, mental drain, that wherever these people sit, they will start thinking and bringing up the past. Friends, the past is okay to reflect on temporary, but to keep brooding in the past always, it digs a mental, emotional drain, and we get stuck there and can never climb out of it. My dear friends, the whole present is in, you know, presence is there in front of us to enjoy. And we keep living in the past because we are hurt, someone hurt us, some event took place, some ailment, some loss of money, some kind of danger. You know, all these things are meant for us to wake up and to climb and evolve. We are not saying these things are good for it to happen, but when they happen, what can you do? You cannot change the past. My friends, it takes time for you to move on psychologically. You need to be healed. But the question is, how can you be healed if you keep memorizing and haunting, allowing the past to haunt you? You can never be healed. My dear friends, it is important to please keep pressing on in the moment, in the present. It's really, really harsh, you know, to get stuck when you keep only remembering the people hurt you, how things were bad. You could never improve your life if you keep the past haunting you. No, friends. When Bhagavan Sri Krishna was speaking to Arjuna, Arjuna now started to bring up the past relations and the past life to justify his moments. And Lord Krishna very strongly, verbally said, Arjuna, you cannot do this. You cannot live in the past. You cannot brood there. You have to live in the moment, because the moment is one going to make you and create you. You cannot keep justifying and allowing arrogance to haunt you. Allow my knowledge to wake you up and live in the moment. So if you and I, we really, really want to enjoy life, if we want to enjoy family life, if we want to enjoy the Lord within us, if we want to enjoy the path of spirituality and meditation, if we want to enjoy this lifetime that is available to us, we need, my dear friends, not to get stuck in the past. My question is, how your goals and my goals, our goals, can be accomplished if we do not fix this emotion? We can never be healed if we keep dragging on in the past. It can never help you. Friends, use the past only temporary to improve the moment and the now. We continue this program as I will give you some solutions from our ancient scriptures that will give us some answers of our modern problems. This is your story. It's my story. It is our story. How to fix certain emotions that keep haunting us and making us miserable in this lifetime.

The program Atmavani on the topic of living in the past. If we know the Lord is within us, understand that you are not alone in this journey. He is very favorable towards you, and he wants us to move forward, to move on. I always say in the past programs, Bhagavan, please, eyes in the front of us, so we can move forward. He placed a small rearview mirror, but a huge windscreen, so we can look in front, the bigger picture. But we can look back here and there to overtake and to be safe, to know that if any vehicles are crossing us, we'll be in the safe paths. Let us use the past as a rearview mirror, a small mirror, but use the now and the moment to be as a huge, big windscreen, to look ahead and to drive safely in life. You know, Bhagavan Krishna Ji says, or mentioned to Arjuna in chapter 13, verse 23. And what he said? He said in this beautiful verse, my dear friends, Upadrishta, Upadrishta, Anumanta cha, Bharata bhokto Maheshwara, Paramatma iti.

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He is the real transcendental enjoyer within us, who is the Lord of the Supreme, Paramatma Iti. Chahapi Yukto Dehi. He is the Supreme Divine of the body. He is the headmaster. He exists as the overseer and permitter, the one who is known as Paramatma, friends. See, whenever you feel alone, know that that extra entity is within you. Bhagwan is not far away from you. He is right within Antarmi. He is Antaryami, the one who resides within the indweller. Antaryami. So sometimes you feel alone, sometimes you feel you cannot come out from the past. You feel like people hurt you and you don't want to come out from that. You know, you compare the past and you want to live there only so you can bring momentary happiness to you. Sri Krishna ji says, I am there with you. I'm going to take you out from that abyss, that dark hole, that dejection that you're going through. My dear friends, the Lord wants us to acknowledge that only living in the past will hold us back. We cannot be healed. Only talking about it and thinking about the past can never ever help you. We can solve our issues rather holding and digging a deeper hole. Let us resolve this situation. And you know what to say, Bhagavan? I'm not going to be weak. I'm not going to be weakened any longer. I am going to rise myself from all these emotions that is making me a miserable person, O Lord. I'm not going to allow my miserable thoughts to make me a victim of being a samsari. I'm not going to allow my emotions to imprison me, but I'm going to allow you in my Atma, O Lord, to release me and liberate me, liberate my emotions. Let us not live a life of misery by only pondering in the past. You know, once I heard my guru, Swami Anubhavananda in India. He said, you must not look only at your pictures when you were younger and compare yourself to who you are now. Never looked at the person you were and try to compare now. You're going to be always miserable because you're going to feel that I am not young as I used to be. I don't have the potential as I used to have. I do not have the wealth as I used to have. I do not have the capability as I used to have. I do not have the children as I used to have. I do not have all the access that I used to have. He says, never compare yourself to the past. It is who you are now, and just accept it and move on. These are the words of my Guruji, Swami Anubhavananda. He said, this mind can be like a monkey mind, jumping from one branch to the next, making you tired mentally. Friends, do not succumb to such pity emotions. Many of us, we ask, why it is I am not happy? We want to buy happiness. We want to buy things to make us momentarily happy. Little do we know when the happiness is exhausted by the material things, after a day or two, we go back in that miserable state of emotions. My dear friends, our own thoughts and emotions can make us
Our own emotions can break us. Our own emotions of the past can imprison us. Or our emotions of just the moment, to live and let live, let it be, can liberate us. Sometimes our own pain and sadness, they are created by no one else. By no one else except our own self. See, you and I, my dear friends, we have the keys to our own happiness, to our own door, this mandir. When you only think of the past, it creates mental agony. If you only think only of the future, you live, my dear friends, in excitement. But if you live in the now and appreciate and accept who you are, where you are, and say, Bhagwan, thank you for this far you have brought me, then you will always be happy. You will always be happy. The key to happiness is to acknowledge the Lord is right within you. He knows best. Leave it in His hands. Of course, He gives us the flour. We need to do the baking. He gives us the ability. Let us use the ability to think in the moment and remember Him. If you are a true devotee, you will understand that where you are, what you have, the situation that is before you is meant to be by His grace. If you have tried your best and you didn't solve certain things, it is where you need to be. Of course, my dear friends, there are certain questions, and someone can always question this statement, but I'll come back. And we continue the program. As we say, Bhagwan, allow me to live in the now and the moment with you. In this way, I know I will always be happy, like the gopis of Vrindavan, like Radharani, like Kevat, like Prahlad, and like Hanumanji. They all were happy because they know that where they are in life is just to meet with the Lord.

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He is that paraha purushah, that supreme one who is mahabhokta, the enjoyer. He enjoys when the devotee is present in the moment. He is pleased. It is what pleases him. The enjoyer is the atma when we live in the moment, not in the past. He is that supreme friend that is within. Remember, friends, we are in control. We are our own pilots of our own lives. No one else. Whether you crash or you make it in life, that depends on you. But all I

can let you know is that if we keep brooding and we bring up only the past and we keep crying about how things didn't work out for us or comparing the past, it's not going to help us. Sometimes, you know, we meet a lot of people and all they speak is about how great they were, how wealthy they were, how handsome they were, how things used to be nice. No, that cannot help you now. Now is a new you. You have to try your best to make the best of who you are in the now. The first thing you need to do to improve this emotion is you need to accept where you are and not someone else where they are. Don't compare yourself. Also, you have to understand your own karma is playing off. You and I, we ourselves planted those seeds. So we have to accept it. Now a question comes, and I know this question is good. Well, you know, we will blame karma for whatever is happening. No, friends. You cannot do this. You cannot use this statement and say, well, Panditji says it's my karma, so you know what? I will commit adharmic action and adharmic behavior and run away from my responsibility and say it's my karma. No, I'm not saying that. You have to put your best foot forward. You have to try your best and keep trying. But if it's not working out one time, two times, three times, many times, a year, and it's not happening, it means some other part is for you. For example, you want to be wealthy, but for a whole year or 2 years you're doing something and there's no results, then some other part is meant for you. In the spiritual part, you're trying karma yoga, is not working, then try bhakti yoga. If bhakti yoga, you have no feeling of the heart, then try, my dear friends, meditation. If meditation is not working and you cannot contemplate, my dear friends, try another part, Gyan Yoga. If Gyan Yoga is not working and you cannot get the knowledge, you keep doubting, probably go deeper. That is, must be a path that will work for you. So the best thing, my dear friends, is to keep trying, keep working, and if it's not working out, then accept it to be a karmic result. But don't ever use karma as an excuse to do the wrong and blame karma or to limit yourself. See, it's very, very easy to make excuses. Eh? So therefore, friends, if one part is not working out, do not cry and brood. Don't allow people to call them and allow them to feel sorry for you. For we are not beggars. We don't want people to feel sorry for us. That is not your mission and my mission. There are some people just like to call others so that they can express their sentiments and others can feel sorry for them. That's not your purpose. If everybody cries, who is going to give strength? If you call me and I cry and you cry, then I'm not the guru. I'm supposed to give you courage. I'm supposed to give you inner strength. And I'm supposed to tell you the Lord is within you. Why fear when the Lord is there? But if you cry and I cry, who is going to help each other, right? Friends, there's so much to work in our part, in our personal life. We just need to come out from that dark hole of complaining and being miserable. A miserable person cannot meet the Lord. Bhagwan Krishna told Arjuna, if you are miserable like this, I cannot help you. You are doomed. But I'm going to uplift you with the divine, supreme Atma Bodh, the knowledge of the self. My dear friends, try your best and let us come out. Let us all come out from this obsession of only living in the past. Live now and you will see. Everything is going to look beautiful. There's going to be a magical world before you and you're going to always be permanently happy if you live in the now and not only brood in the past.

Very special program today, speaking of letting go so that you will hold on to something new. We cannot all remain a child creeping on the floor. We have to graduate. We cannot remain in infancy. We cannot remain in the first grade and second grade. We need to graduate. Where you were to where you are now is that you have come a long way. But you need to graduate constantly. And that graduation and goal and certificate of acknowledgement by the Lord can only come by letting go and not only brooding of the past. Nothing will remain the same forever. Not your youth, not your wealth, not your health, not your family, not your first home, your first job, your first friend. All these things have come and they have gone. So much you and I, we have gone through. But all these experiences, they were meant for us to upgrade, for us to improve, for us to resolve situations, for us to be stronger. And let us make this resolution today, all of us. Lord, I'm a new person today. I'm going to let go my past. I'm going to let go my hurts. I know things are not like before, but today is a new day. Today is a new experience. I have this new knowledge today. I'm told that the only way to heal and to be a better person and to be a much more evolved person is if I let go the past and stop only crying and bringing down myself by the agony of looking back. Remember, your life has the huge windscreen before you. The rearview mirror is just to glimpse. You must glimpse at the past, but do not live in the past. You need to let go, friends. See, many of us, we get physically ill. We get so much health complications. Today, scientists, they're finding out those tight emotions that we keep comparing, living in the past, and we cannot accept something new, who we are today, can create harmful cells, can create heart disease, can create these anxiety, can create mishaps in the body. Most of our organs can start to malfunction when we live in such tightness. We create our own dilemma for ourselves. Bhagavan, today I'm going to renew my life. I am going to let go and live the life I am supposed to live. The only way I can integrate, the only way I can climb, the only way I can release, resolve, is if I accept who I am today. I have tried many times in the past, oh Lord, but today you are within me and you're going to work through me. Beautiful verse, Bhagavad Gita chapter 13, verse 23. This beautiful verse that said, my dear friends, Upadrishta Anumanta cha Bharata Bhokta Maheshwara. Bhagavan, you're everything. You're there. You're the supreme caretaker. You are the pilot. You are guiding me. When the pilot is flying the plane, you do not go in the cockpit and said, where are you taking me? Why is the turbulence there? You don't. Friends, let him guide us. Let us be the passenger and be a good passenger, and he's going to take us to a real safe destination. Why worry when he is there, friends? May the Lord be with you, and may we accept this new change, this renew feeling, this upgrade, this bhavana, this feeling of closeness to you, O Lord. Let us enter in this new administration so that we'll have a better knowledge how to be a better and a divine bhakta of the Lord.
home. That's it.

The program Atmavani. I do hope that you have enjoyed this segment of the program of not brooding only in the past, because you have to leave it alone. It cannot help you. You can view the past and improve your moment, the present. But please do not cry and brood only about the past. It's not going to help you. If the past can give you something monetary or could give you some spiritual credit, then I will tell you, only think of the past, but the past cannot help you in any way. Bhagwan assured us this morning in chapter 13, verse 20.

0: 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He is right, Hriday Nivasi. He is the one who resides close to your heart. My dear friends, the program this morning, let go the past, if you could. How much lighter you're going to feel, how much brighter you're going to feel. You'll be able to cure your body. Remember, when you live only in the past and brood and bring back the past, you're allowing that past to haunt you and to own your existence. You don't want to go there, right? Please, my dear friends, today's program, put some closure in your life. Know that where you were was just a stepping stone to be where you are today. You have come a long way. Just accept where you are and move on. You are the one who have to be happy. By thinking of others who have hurt you, who have taken away from you, who made you miserable, they cannot help you anymore. You have to help yourself. At the end of it, husband, wife, brother, sister, friend, neighbors, gurus, they cannot help you in the journey. They can only advise you. You have to take this knowledge and run with it, friends. So please do not keep the old, same, miserable thoughts revealing to you like a reel over and over. You need to come out from it. Otherwise, you're going to dig that mental drain and you and I, we are going to drown in our own miserable emotions. I'm simply asking you all this morning, make your own mental closure and you will see a change in your life. There will be such joy. There will be prashanti, such peace within. And you will feel Bhagwan Kripa, His grace. Subah o sham, day and night, raat aur din, you're going to feel His grace. The reason why many of us cannot evolve and experience true spirituality, the mind and senses, they are controlling us. The Atma is in control, not your mind, not your senses, not your wants, not your miserable thoughts. The Lord is witnessing everything. You are in control. My dear friends, there's so much great things to accomplish in this lifetime. Move forward with a prayer. Move forward with your meditation, with your devotion, with your grace of your guru, with that higher knowledge. And don't allow the maya of this world, the maya of your own mental world, to imprison you. Allow this Atma Bodh, this knowledge, to liberate you. May Bhagwan's grace be with you. Keep on keeping on, friends, and may you shine. Just let go and take a deep breath and say to yourself, yesterday has gone. 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I'm going to make the most of it and be the happiest person today, for no one else cannot do it but my own self. 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

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I am Jason Glue in your company until midday, giving music to make you smile, keeping you inspired. Right here on your number one, and of course, it's a very special day here in Trinidad and Tobago. Happy, happy Indian Arrival Day, 181 years. Here's wishing each and every one of you Bhagwan's choices blessings. When we always have to count our blessings. It's a beautiful day on the outside. All those heading down to Derby right now. Be careful on the nation roadways. And of course, yes, we will bring you coverage on both radio and TV Jagrity and our Facebook page of our live broadcast Indian Arrival Day Parade and Cultural Program. It is scheduled to start after 10 a.m. So yes, we're just an hour away for the celebrations. Here's wishing you guys a great one. Of course, you can join us on TV Jagrity if you can't head down to Derby. Many thanks going out to our team heading down there right now. All of our kind sponsors, our sales reps for making this entire broadcast possible. Each and every one of you, from all of us here, have a blessed, blessed day. Many thanks going out to Pandit Mulan Maharaj on the program Atmavani, inspiring program as always. Of course, we open with the voices of students of the El Sukur Hindu School there doing their wonderful rendition of the Sri Hanuman Chalisa. And I'm featuring only local bhajans in my time with you. Of course, I only got an hour, but still, local bhajans all coming your way right here on your number one.

0: In 1845, they arrived with traditions, a way of cooking, music, and their faith that would become part of life in Trinidad and Tobago. 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This Indian Arrival Day, Country Pride recognizes the contribution of the Indo community to our way of life. 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
1: The Navagraha Shanti Mantra is a profound Sanskrit invocation found in the Puranas that bridges the gap between the divine and the cosmic by calling upon the Hindu trinity, Brahma, Murari Vishnu, Antarpodantakari Shiv, alongside the nine celestial bodies or Navagrahas, namely Bhanu, Sun, Shashi, Moon, Bhumi Sut, Mars, Budh, Mercury, Guru, Jupiter, Shukra, Venus, Shani, Saturn, together with the karmic nodes or shadow planets Rahu and Ketu. The prayer seeks to harmonize the universe's influence on an individual's life, as well as it serves as a spiritual alignment tool designed to transform planetary obstacles into blessings, thereby fostering a life of success, internal peace, and balanced energy.

0: 181 years ago, our Jahaji ancestors crossed the Kalapani carrying faith, prayer and tradition, a legacy that still lives strongly in Trinidad and Tobago today. 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

0: 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family, Auntie Lucille and Uncle Harry of Launch Park, Inder Mohan Singh, and of course the superstar Sanjeev, Sitaram to Auntie Tara Devlal, Auntie Omi, Auntie Sherry Ramlogan, not forgetting Auntie Nadia and family, Auntie Sandra Princess Town. Also, Sitaram and happy Indian arrival going out to Auntie Rands of Morva. And of course, not forgetting the Triple A's of New York, Uncle Anna and Annie and Abhi. Here's wishing you guys a blessed, blessed weekend. Of course, we are 29 minutes away from bringing you that live broadcast. Of course, we've got a sponsored feature for Heritage Month coming your way right now, to be followed by our Chalisa of the day, courtesy Bhagwat and Sons Jewelers. 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

0: Each year on May 30th, we pause to remember the arrival of the Fatal Razak, the ship which carried the first group of Indian indentured laborers to Trinidad. But why was that moment so significant? Well, to help us understand the deeper meaning behind this historic journey, we spoke with historian and lecturer at the University of the West Indies, Dr. Jerome Tiluxing.
1: Firstly, it was the first time in Trinidad and Tobago's history that a new race or ethnic group was being introduced in our country. And it was also an important milestone because these people were coming from India. They were not just coming from another Caribbean island. They were coming from India in the post-slavery era. In the post-1838 era, there's this new race being introduced by the British authorities. The colonial planters, you know, needed this labor to fill this shortage on the plantations. So it's a milestone in our history. And it's not just, you know, the Indians coming by themselves, but the indentureship also included previous failed experiments. The Chinese, the Portuguese, Syrians, Lebanese had already been introduced, and they could not survive the plantation process, that difficult, arduous process. So it was a very, you know, important moment for this country, not just in terms of, you know, social relations, but economically. The planters were hoping that this new race from India would be able to fill that void and contribute to the continuation of the plantation colonies in the Caribbean and also in Trinidad and Tobago.
0: Historian, author, lecturer at UWE St. Augustine, Dr. Jerome Tiluxing, breaking down part of our history. Now, the arrival of the Fatal Razak was more than a moment in time. It was the beginning of a legacy that helped shape the nation as we know today. In the next segment, we shall take a closer look at the indentureship system and how it transferred the lives of those early arrivals.
2: This was a production of the Information Division, Office of the Prime Minister.
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1: 181 years ago, our Jahaji ancestors crossed the Kalapani carrying faith, prayer and tradition, a legacy that still lives strongly in Trinidad and Tobago today. This Indian Arrival Day, the Little Store Limited invites you to honor that heritage with traditional musical instruments, religious supplies, cultural clothing and meaningful trinkets. 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On this occasion of Indian Arrival Day, we reflect on the courage, sacrifice and quiet strength of those who came before us. May their journey continue to inspire us to preserve our values, honor our traditions, strengthen our families and keep the light of our culture.

0: life in colonial Trinidad. Welcome back. In this episode, historian and lecturer at the University of the West Indies, Dr. Jerome Tilaksing, explains how this system shaped not just labor, but lives.
1: The first part of this indentureship system started in India. There were persons recruiting these Indians, and they were recruiting mostly men, but women and children were also being recruited to get into the depots in India to be shipped to the Caribbean and other parts of the world. And many of these Indians were forced, they were tricked, you know, they were kidnapped. Many of them were deceived into believing that they were coming into an easy life, an easy country. And that trip across the ocean, some historians have referred to it as the Kalapani, you know, the dark waters. And when they made that trip across the waters, many of them broke that ancestral ties, it was believed, with India. And that voyage, many Indians survived, but, you know, we also have to remember there were also deaths on the ship, not just crew members, but many of these Indians died on that ship from exhaustion, from disease. And when they docked in Trinidad, they were sent on the plantations. However, from 1866, Indians were sent to Nelson Island and then to the plantations. And the early life was very difficult. Insanitary conditions, a lack of clean water, insufficient food. There were diseases they had to endure. Cholera, leprosy, yaws, typhoid, malaria. And, you know, there were poor health facilities. Many of these Indians were malnourished. Many of them, you know, had, you know, very difficult lives. And women had to wash by the river. They had no electricity. They used flambeau as the light. Toilet facilities were deplorable. They used latrines. So it was an era in which, you know, the Indians had to be resilient to survive these difficult conditions.
0: Historian and lecturer at the University of the West Indies, St. Augustine, Dr. Jerome Tilaksing. Though many arrived with little more than hope, their determination laid the groundwork for future generations. From hardship grew heritage, a legacy still felt today in the fields, festivals, and family values across Trinidad and Tobago. In our next segment, we'll look at some of the key cultural contributions made by the Indo-Trinidadian community.
2: This was a production of the Information Division, Office of the Prime Minister.
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1: And 5 minutes past at 10 o'clock, we are waiting to bring to you that live broadcast of Indian Arrival Day celebrations out there in Daybay. Of course, let's say Sitaraman, good morning and happy Indian Arrival Day going out to Auntie Tish and family out in Florida. Also to Auntie Joan and Uncle Ambie, here's wishing you guys a wonderful, wonderful weekend that extends to each and every one of you. And at this time, let's dive into another sponsored feature for Heritage Month right here on your number one.
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3: It consists of 7 parts or 7 episodes. Bal, Ayodhya, Aranya, Kishkinda, Sundar, Lanka, and Uttar. Our ancestors, the East Indian indentured laborers, brought Goswami Tulsidas's Ramacharitmanas with them on their arrival to the shores of Trinidad. It has been recorded that Ramayana was recited on their way over the Kalapani. It gave them hope and strengthened their faith in these dark moments. Ramacharitmanas was written

0: In various meters, the Chopai and the Doha being among them. At the beginning of each episode, a beautiful word was written by Goswami Tulsidas. Baal begins with words of praises to Saraswati Mata and Bhagwan Ganesh. Ayodhya begins with the famous verse dedicated to Bhagwan Shiva. Aranya begins with praises to Bhagwan Shankar. Kishkinda to the Raghus Sundar begins with praises to Bhagwan Sri Ramchand. Lanka begins with the adoration of Bhagwan Sri Ram, and Uttar also praises Bhagwan Sri Ram. Goswami Tulsidas Ramacharitamanas, brought to the shores of Trinidad 1845 by the East Indian indenture laborers on their journey and their stay on the island of Trinidad. Even today, as their descendants, we continue to recite and put into practice the scriptures that we receive from them.
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And 21 minutes past at 10 a.m. Sita Raman, good morning and happy Indian Arrival Day going out to Auntie Sue and family. Saying Sita Ram to Auntie Lean and family out there in Kanupia. And also Sita Ram to Ray Ramnarayan, her mom Indra, daughter Shalini and son Nival of Freeport. Just wishing you guys a blessed one. And back to the wonderful music as we await to bring to you that live broadcast out in Day Bay.

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ladies and gentlemen. Happy Indian Arrival Day to one and all Jai Sitaram. Let us stand as we welcome the Pandits Parishad and other arms of the SDMS as they enter the compound of the Parvati Girls Hindu College. They are accompanied by Ramlila groups, the Women's Arm, various schools,

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0: Let's give the Tassa Groups a wonderful round of applause. 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Happy Indian Arrival Day 2026. We begin this morning with a prayer from our beloved Dharmachar, His Holiness Dr. Ramprasad Parashuram. Please stand. Stand where you are and let us adopt a position for prayer.
1: Bolo Satya Sanatan Dharma Ki Jai. Happy Indian Arrival Day to everyone. Please clasp your hands and bow your heads. Let's pray to Bhagwan. 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

0: Round of applause for the pupils of the Depe Hindu School Choir. Thank you very much, pupils. Ladies and gentlemen, this year, the Sanatan Dharma Mahasabha South Regional Council is committed to giving you a different experience here at the Parvati Girls Hindu College for Indian Arrival Day. We begin with the first experience, which is, if you look around you and you look to your feet, you will see the Kala Pani. And so you are almost certain to feel that like you are in a boat traversing across. Most welcome. It is my pleasure this afternoon to let you know that with a difference comes several various booths that you would see lined alongside the main stage. Please feel free to visit the booths. Children are asked to meet with Amar G, Mr. Amar Subnaik. He's our parade coordinator, and he has passports for you. If you have a passport and you visit all the booths and you stamp your passports, then you are in for a treat when you reach the Redemption Center, which is to the back of the stage. All right, so that is just one of the activities we have in store for you. Additionally, the booths are filled with a lot of information and many giveaways. So I urge you, while this short program is taking place, please visit the booths as well as visit us backstage, in the back area, for meals at any times at your convenience. This afternoon, it is my pleasure to introduce to you our chairperson, a colleague of mine, someone who really is an aspiring thespian, aspiring politician, aspiring singer. She's the principal of the Ramaitres Hindu School, member of the Shakti Sangh, an arm of the woman's arm of the Sanatan Dharma Mahasabha. Let us put our hands together for Miss Prabha Sharma.
1: Thank you very much, Sir Girao, for the wonderful introduction. I don't know how much of it is true, but thank you very much, Sir. His Holiness, Dharmacharya of the Republic of Trinidad and Tobago, Pandit Dr. Ramprasad Parasuram, Secretary General of the Sanatan Dharma Mahasabha, Sri Vijay Maharaj and Mrs. Tami Maharaj, President of the SCMS Pandits Parishad, Pandit Navin Umadat Maharaj, Secretary of the Pandits Parishad, Pandit Rishi Maharaj, and members of the Parishad, members of the various arms and executive members of the Sanatan Dharma Mahasabha, Mr. Raj Jadu, Principal of the Parashuram School of Hinduism, Pandit Anand Maharaj, Principal of the Parvati Girls Hindu College, Dr. Sharda Maharaj Ramjatan, Chairman of the South Regional Council and Balvikas Committee, Mr. Donnell Jagmohan, members of the South Regional Council and their families, Radio and TV Jagriti, principals, teachers, children, and members of the South Mandirs, Sitaram and welcome. It was 181 years ago when our forefathers first landed on Nelson Island off Trinidad, brought on a journey plagued with difficulties for the sole purpose of working on the sugarcane fields. Our ancestors toiled despite poor working conditions, in proper housing, being underfed and lack of medical attention. And today we are here 181 years later to celebrate the fruits of our sacrifices. To start the celebration, we were led by the able and competent pundits of the Pandits Parishad, who led us in beautiful Ramayana singing, as we ask Bhagwan for his blessings in today's proceedings. To start today, We start with an invocation dance led by the Param Jyoti Dance Group. Based in Chester Street, DB, they are finalists of the Prime Minister's Best Village Trophy competition. They will be performing a devotional dance in praise of Lord Ram. The dance is done in Bharatanatyam style, choreography done by Miss Lena Yarna. So let's put our hands together as we introduce the Param Jyoti School of Dance.

0: Jyoti, School of Dance.
1: Let's give it for another round of applause for the Param Jyoti Dance Group. I'm sure you all will agree that it was indeed a mesmerizing dance. At this point in time, I invite the principal of the Parvati Girls Hindu College, Dr. Sharda Maharaj Ramjatan, to bring greetings.
2: His Holiness, the Dharmacharya of the Republic of Trinidad and Tobago, Pandit Dr. Rampasad Parasram, President General of the Sanatan Dharma Mahasabha, Mr. Krishna Rambali, and I'm so sorry he can't be here today. He has a debt in his family, and we extend condolences to his family. Secretary General of the Sanatan Dharma Mahasabha, Sri Vijay Maharaj, Executive Members of the Sanatan Dharma Mahasabha, Mr. Raj Jadu, President of the Pandits Parishad, Pandit Navin Umadat Maharaj, President of the South Regional Council, Organizing Committee of the Sanatan Dharma Mahasabha South Regional Council, principals of our primary and secondary school, members of staff, students, members of the media, officials of radio and TV Jagriti 102.7, and our audience presently tuned in. Ladies and gentlemen, Sitaram, students, Sitaram. So I'm just going to ask, I know it's raining, it's a little bit uncomfortable. Parents and teachers, as you have your students, if you could just, I know it's very uncomfortable right now, but it's, you can't come Debbie and not get rain, right? Rain, and we have the doubles and so on. So you're going to get a real cultural experience here. If you could just bear with us in terms of the noise level and the kids who are at the booth, as you could listen as well. So sit around, everyone. Today we commemorate and celebrate 181 years of the arrival of our East Indian forefathers from India to Trinidad and Tobago. A long and arduous journey across the Kalapani to Trinidad that commenced in 1845 and ended in 1917. The East Indian excursus to Trinidad took place under highly oppressive conditions. Indo-Trinidadian scholar Kenneth Parmasad reminds us that indentureship recruitment took place in an India reeling under the yoke of colonial oppression. Colonialism in India resulted in an increase in farming, destruction of indigenous industries, and the proliferation of the unemployed. In Trinidad, the Caribbean, the abolition of slavery in 1838 resulted in an acute labor shortage. Because of the unwillingness of the ex-slaves to return to any sort of remnant of slavery, a demand for laborers was therefore created, creating an economic exchange in labor between both countries. Hugh Thinker, an historian, and if you visit Parvati's booth, you'll see our history teacher together with our history students. They have a very educational booth of willing and available to you should you have any questions. Our immigration scheme was referred to as a new form of slavery, and indeed it bore striking resemblance and characteristics to slavery. From the onset of the journey, our East Indian forefathers endured inhumane conditions across the journey of the Kalapani, and they were condemned to eat, see, sit, and sleep amidst many, many deplorable conditions, and survived that long and brutal journey. Despite their struggles, their story was one of resilience, determination, sacrifice, persistence which would eventually have a profound and indelible impact on the economy, society, and geopolitical landscape of Trinidad and Tobago in the years to come. To reflect on their contributions to the economy as wage earners, the cultural and religious impact on our multicultural society, their contributions to education, politics, and in totality nation building. According to Barbadian novelist George Lamin, these Indian hands have fed all of us. Lamin recognizes that there could be no creative discovery of this civilization without the central and informing influence of the East Indian presence. He summarizes by saying there could be no history of Trinidad and Tobago that is not also a history of the humanization of those landscapes by the East Indian laborers. Today we gather here under the auspices of the Sanatan Dharma Mahasabha, a formidable organization that has championed the cause of East Indians in Trinidad and Tobago to celebrate as a nation 181 years of the diaspora of the East Indian presence, their contributions and achievements. As we reflect, we must take pride in how far we have come as a people, and we must let the struggles of our forefathers be a continuous lesson and a reminder for us to continue to remain grounded, focused, work harmoniously to uplift each other and build a progressive and unified Trinidad and Tobago. It is my pleasure as principal of the Parvati Girls Hindu College to welcome all of you to the Sanatan Dharma Mahasabha's celebration of Indian Arrival Day 2026. This year, we proudly showcase our heritage village, and I encourage all of you to remain with us, visit the booths, teach our children, and keep our legacy alive. Sitaraman, thank you.

Thank you, Miss, for your warm greetings and your short history lesson. Another item, another dance item, will take the stage at this point in time. New Generation Dance Group of Ramsamooch, Trace Debe, and they'll be doing a devotional dance. Let's put our hands together for the New Generation Dance Group.

I know some of us walked. I know some of us are tired. I know some of us are cold. But oh gosh, we need to give these girls a big round.

0: round of applause. Indian classical singing in Trinidad and Tobago has deep roots, going back to the indentured era, and it's still very much alive today. To do an item is a teacher of the Mohes Road Hindu School and a member of the Balvikas Committee. It gives me great pleasure to introduce to you Miss Sasha Balchan. Okay, as they set up, just some house announcements, a reminder that you to visit all the booths, ensure all schools collect their heritage passports, ensure that it is stamped, then you go to Miss Kavita's booth and ensure that you redeem your prize. I think Pandit Navin is signaling that he has Parasad sharing, so you are free to go and collect your Parasad at the booth of the Pandit's Parasad booth. Please visit and collect your Prasad. Also, at any point in time, you are free to visit on my left at the back of the stage, refreshments and meals, so you are free to go there and partake while the program is in session. So once more, we are urging that you visit each of our booths. A lot of effort and work went into the organizing of these booths, and we would like you to show your appreciation by visiting the booths. Please, please, please make every effort. Make sure you get your passports stamped. And after getting it stamped and it's filled, you go to Miss Kavita's booth. I think it's behind the stage here where you will redeem your prizes. So at this point in time, I will hand you over to the able to Miss Sasha Balchan.
1: Jai Sitaram, everyone. As Ms. said, my name is Sasha Balchan. Just like to take this opportunity to wish everyone a happy Indian Arrival Day 2026. Hope you all enjoy a few selections of local.

Sitaram, everybody. Sitaram, everybody. So my name is Victoria Maharaj, and I'm here to give my contribution with my sister next to me here. So my contribution is actually a sadhua bhajan, which also falls within the local classical style. So to enjoy.

0: Thank you.
1: Excellent renditions done by Miss Sasha Balchan, and she was accompanied by Miss Victoria Maharaj. Let's put our hands together again for Miss Sasha Balchan and Miss Victoria Maharaj. At this point in time, we have a dance item done by the Sita Devi Dance Group, an 8-year-old Vinaya Ruplal, a frontline dancer of the Sita Devi Dance Group. She'll be performing the dance or the song Desh Rangila. Desh Rangila celebrates India's vibrant colors and rich culture, depicting its diverse landscape, traditions, and emotions. The lyric print, a vivid picture of the country's beauty. The title, Desh Rangila, translates to colorful country, which reflects the song's theme. Let's put our hands together for the Sita Devi Dance Group.

sure we'll all agree our little David definitely depicts this Rangila full of color. Let's give her a round of applause. Tassa in Trinidad and Tobago is one of the most iconic drumming traditions, with the roots in North India but fully transformed into a uniquely Trini art form. To do an item on the Tassa at this point in time are the pupils of the Parvati Girls Hindu College. Let's show our support and encouragement as we welcome the children or the girls of Parvati Girls Hindu College.

0: donuts for all children and the pizza boys tent, so kindly go and collect your donuts. Again, another reminder, ensure that you collect your heritage passports from Mr. Amarnath Subnaik of Pinal Rock Hindu. Ensure you get it stamped at all the booths, and then please go to Ms. Kavita's booth behind the stage to redeem your prizes. Ensure that you visit each of the booths, please. Thank you. Our feature address will be delivered by a dynamic leader, an individual who is able to manage all our SDMS schools and mandirs, I am hoping without difficulty. We don't give that much trouble. An individual who is just a phone call away and is willing to give advice and support when necessary. I invite our Secretary General of the Sanatan Dharma Mahasabha to deliver the feature address.
1: Sitaram, everyone. To His Holiness, the Dharmacharya of Trinidad and Tobago, Pandit Dr. Ramprasad Parasram. To the pundits who are manning their boots and selling their trade, led by Pandit Navin Omadat Maharaj, you're doing a fantastic job. To the principals and our teachers in our schools, I think you can pat yourselves on the back, the shoulder, and on top of your head, because what we have seen today is some very exhilarating performances by our children. There is nothing that is left out whatsoever. They're doing fantastically well. But this year we're celebrating 181 years of our ancestral arrival. And to go forward in life, we must always look back. We must know where we are. And we must know where we intend to go. And there are many things that have been said. When that first boat arrived and it went onto an island just off Trinidad, and our ancestors were corralled like animals on an island. Let's not hide it. They were put on an island. And then they were selectively sent throughout the southern part of Trinidad in particular. And while they're on the plantations, similarly, they were put in these barracks. The only time they could leave the barracks was with a pass. And at nights, this is where the British and the plantation owners made their big error. At nights, they had nowhere to go. So they sat around the fire, they took out the Ramayana, they took out the Bhagavad Gita, and they chanted. And they kept our rituals alive. And it was passed down through the centuries. And this is where the British made their error. The plantation owners made their error. Because this is where we are today. Our children has inherited it. But I often disagree with persons when they say that our ancestors had a very hard and trying time. Did they have a hard and trying time? Who are we to judge that? Who are we to judge that our ancestors had a hard time? In 100 years' time, isn't our children and our grandchildren going to say the same thing about us? Did we not go through 1970 uprising? Did we not go through 1990 uprising? Are we not living in a jail today? In burglar-proof homes with iron and gates and so forth? Aren't we suffering the same fate that our ancestors are suffering to a certain extent? So let us be honest with ourselves. They were the forerunners of keeping us where we are today. And our children are exhilaratingly performing those duties as we go forth. We are having a hard time today. And we must appreciate that.

0: and they will talk about our hard time, just like how we are talking about our ancestral hard time. Was it a hard time, or was it just an evolution? An evolution for where we are today and where we're going tomorrow. That is what we have to consider. We must consider these things. Consider everywhere that we go and what we do. Right? We have been able to keep our diet, our cuisine alive. It is now ruling the world. Curry is the main ingredient in a number of pots around the world. Anywhere you go. Yoga. You cannot do yoga without chanting a mantra. This is what our ancestors are, and this is what they gave to us. And every year, Indian arrival is not to pay homage to our ancestors, you know. Every year for 2 weeks, we have Pitarpak. Not 1 day, not 5 days, not 7 days. We give them 2 weeks. And we pay homage to them and tell them thank you. And we've been doing that for centuries. And we will continue. And our children do it. And our grandchildren do it. And we must be appreciative of what we have and what we're giving forward. The Sanatan Dharma Mahasabha is the youngest education board in Trinidad and Tobago. Next year we'll be 75 years of age. 75 years. There were us boards long before, some of them hundreds of years. They attempted to convert us. They did convert some of us. Right? But yet, they came back home, and they're coming back home. And they will continue to come back home. But I can say without hesitation and proudly say that our 43 primary schools, our 5 colleges, and our 12 early childhood centers are the best in Trinidad and Tobago. Nobody can ever doubt that. Nobody. Because when you look at our schools for September and the intake into first year, we have been bombarded. Schools that can only take 2 classes, 40 children, have 130 children. How are you going to fit them into that space? How are you going to fit them into that space? Our schools have been bombarded to come in. And yet, when a child enters our school, regardless of color, creed, race, or religion, they're a child of the Mahasabha. Once you put your foot through that door, you're a child of the Mahasabha. You're welcome with open arms. And yet, we're doing something that no other institution, no other education board is doing in the country. Let us look at Kearney. Kearney, where the 2 main founders of the Mahasabha came from. The late Bodhisagan Maharaj and Sat Maharaj. One came from Sagan Treat, the other one came from Jambi Peas. And both of them went to the Kearney Missionary School. Both of them went to the Kearney Missionary School, which today is now the Kearney Hindu School. But more than that, that Kearney Hindu School has spread its tentacles in 2 directions. One direction in that it has a preschool. And the next direction is that you have Vishnu Boys Hindu College. So your son and your grandson could go to the preschool at Kearney at the age of 3 and leave Vishnu Boys at the age of 18 with CAPE. 15 years of continuous education under the Education Board of the Mahasabha. That is what we have done. And that is a heritage and a homage to those 2 gentlemen. And we're going to do it to more schools. Right now, we have Parvati Girls here. We have right next door, Devi Hindu. The preschool right there. Isn't it going to emanate itself into the same thing? A child will enter, a young lady will enter, at the age of 3 and leave at the age of 18. And we have done our part. We have done our part. And then the world will gobble them up. Like they've gobbled up every one of you have someone who's been living abroad, a child. I have. Everybody has. And the opportunities arise abroad. And when it arises abroad, they grab at it. They grab at it. Because we in Trinidad and Tobago are not able to accommodate them at this point in time. We cannot accommodate them. So the world is benefiting from our education system, from what we have produced. It continues to do that. And I can never, ever give kudos sufficient to our principals, our teachers, and parents, because they do a fantastic job. When a parent decides that they want to query and ask a pertinent question of a teacher about their child, it shows that they care. They don't just put them there and put them with a computer or a tablet and say, go and do your homework. They don't do it. So we're doing our best. We continue to do our best. But we must always reflect upon those that came before us, because they created the evolution of the Hindus in Trinidad and Tobago. And we are doing that same thing today, that evolution. And that is what will be tomorrow, the evolution. And it is important for us to remember it. Yes, there were strange conditions, there were hardships, but aren't we going through similar hardships at this point in time? When you go home, it's a double lock. The steel on your windows, you're doing the same thing. You went through the same thing. It is the evolution of our life. So, the fact is that Indian arrival, which we're celebrating now, we're changing the formatting of it little by little, because things have to evolve, just like how our ancestors have us evolving. So yes, this is the first time we're putting up boots. We're asking children to be taken to the boots to see what is taking place. And next year it's going to be even bigger, because we'll be celebrating 75 years of the existence of the Mahasabha. So we'll be doing different things, and we are not staying stagnant. We will not stay stagnant. We'll continue evolving. The evolution will always take place. And that is who, as my grandfather, the late Badis, once said, he said, when you want to go into service of man, there are two things you must always do. Do it with love and do it with a passion. And secondly, make sure your pocket full already. Sitaram, Bhagwan's blessing. Enjoy the rest of the day.
1: Thank you, Mr. Maharaj, for such an informative message, a message of passion for development of our culture and tradition. At this point in time, I just want to recognize a few faces that is just in front of me. Our Dharmacharya, His Holiness, Pandit Dr. Ramprasad Parasram, Mr. Raj Jadu, an executive member of the SDMS, also the person who the Balvikas Vihar competition is dedicated to this year, Mr. Satnarayan Maharaj, Principal of the Parvati Girls Hindu College, Dr. Sharda Maharaj Ramjatan, Principal of the Shiva Boys College, newly installed, Ms. Shukla. I saw Mr. Deo Gosain somewhere around. Ms. Saza Mathura, VP at Parvati Girls, and many more familiar faces. So we welcome each and every one of you. It's dance time. Up next, the dance floor comes alive. The dynamic trio, Andrea, Ambika, and Jaya, takes the stage with a graceful performance to Prem Ratanadhan.

Napayu from the beloved film of the same name. This choreography was beautifully crafted by their tutor and founder, Miss Andrea Lal, blending artistry with passion. What makes these performers even more inspiring is that beyond their talent, one is a chemical engineer and the others are pursuing careers in education. Established in 2025 and proudly representing Mohees Road in Pinal, let's give a warm, roaring welcome to the incredible ladies of the Kushmanda Dance Fusion.

What a beautiful dance. Another tradition brought by our forefathers. Let's give our girls a round of applause. I sure we truly enjoyed that performance. Again, just a few reminders. Ensure that your heritage passport is stamped. Ensure that you go to Miss Kavita's booth to redeem your prizes. Ensure that you eat just behind the stage on the left of me. There's feeding taking place. You are free to partake once, twice, any amount of times. All right. Ensure that you go to the Pizza Boys booth and you collect your donuts. And ensure that you visit each of the booths. Yes, I said that before. Before I take my leave, I wish to express my gratitude for being an excellent audience. And I humbly apologize for any errors that were made. They were not intentional. 1845 to 2026, 181 years later, we are here together as a people reaping the rewards of our hard-working forefathers. And I think our forefathers today deserve a round of applause. As I leave, we have live entertainment now. This will be led by Mr. Ravi Sonilal and group, as well as Ms. Sasha Balchan and Ms. Victoria Maharaj. So you are free to stay on, participate, engage in the live performances, and of course, have your refreshments. Once again, thank you. Happy Indian Arrival Day, and Jai Sitaram.

Sitaram, pleasant afternoon to all. Happy Indian Arrival Day. Today we're going to do a few local classical selections. On the drum we have Ashton Ramnath, his son Master Keshav Ramnath on Dantal, student of the Tulsa Trace Hindu School. Dhanraj Jagmohan, Tulsa teacher at Presentation College, and myself, Ravi Sonilal.

And we say Sitaram to you once again, our listeners on Radio Jagriti 102.7 FM. You've enjoyed Indian Arrival Day parade and program from the Parvati Girls Hindu College in Debe, a presentation of the Sanatan Dharma Mahasabha. That live broadcast came away with the kind compliments of Debe Drive-In Hardware, number 30 SS Erin Road, Debe, telephone 647-8934. 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

0: May 30th. It's more than just a date on the calendar. Indian Arrival Day is a moment to honor the sacrifices of the past and to reflect on what they mean for the future. As we look back on the journey of the Fatal Razak and all that followed, we asked historian Dr. Jerome Tilaksing of the University of the West Indies, St. Augustine, about the message today's youth should take from this chapter in our nation's history.
1: I believe that these younger Indians and the younger generations need to remember the past struggles. It's difficult to conceptualize the life during the colonial era. You know, it's difficult to think about women and young girls being raped by planters and overseers. It's difficult to think about these incidents like murder and incest occurring, and that there was no justice, that the criminal system did not exist as we have it today. So there was a lack of justice. There were crimes being committed and there was no justice. And the young people need to remember that this historical injustice, you know, continues today to a certain extent. The younger generations need to remember the trauma of the past generations often affect them, right? So that sometimes we see, you know, a broken home. Sometimes we see grandparents, you know, experiencing certain ailments, you know, sometimes mental health issues. It's because of a generational problem that existed since the indentureship era. I think the younger generation should also celebrate, you know, the positive aspects that indentureship produced, a generation of Indo-Trinidadians who were resilient, who were strong, you know, and they also produced, you know, a generation that were very proud. And when I mean proud, I don't mean arrogant, but they were proud of their religion. They were proud of their festivals, their temples, their mosques. You know, they were proud of their jobs, be it a shopkeeper, a tailor, a shoemaker. So I think the younger generation need to be aware of that. In fact, many of us today, we scorn manual labor. We don't want to go and work in the fields. We don't want to be farmers. Everybody want to be get an office job. So that I think it is something we need to remember, that manual labor was a means of survival. And manual labor, working on the plantations, was not seen as something low and something demeaning. So I would really like younger generations to appreciate that. And even though the

0: Sugar industry is no longer here, and we are trying to revive the cocoa and coffee industry. I want the younger generation to remember that their ancestors worked on those plantations, and it was that agricultural sector that kept our economy alive, Trinidad and Tobago. This was a time when we did not have oil and natural gas. Agriculture was extremely critical, and it was the ex-slaves and the indentured Indian laborers that worked in the agricultural sector. Many persons do not know that the ex-slaves, the formerly enslaved Africans, the free Africans, were also employed on these coffee, cocoa, coconut, and sugar estates. Many of them don't know that Africans and Indians work together in the lagoons planting rice. You know, a lot of times when we talk about the indentureship era, we think it's just the Indian working class or just Indians or Indo-Trinidadians. But many of the Afro-Trinidadians, their descendants, worked alongside Indians. And I think this is a good way for us to promote and establish unity in Trinidad and Tobago when we remember that our ancestors once worked side by side in the agricultural sector and in other areas of national life.
1: Many thanks to historian and lecturer at the University of the West Indies, Dr. Jerome T. Luxing, for the wealth of knowledge shared in this feature. May 30th is a story of arrival, but also endurance, contribution, and identity. As younger generations carry the torch forward, Indian Arrival Day remains a powerful reminder that every journey shapes the soul of a nation. Let us remember, reflect, and rise together.
2: This was a production of the Information Division, Office of the Prime Minister.
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5: It consists of 7 parts or 7 episodes: Baal, Ayodhya, Aranya, Kishkinda, Sundar, Lanka, and Uttar. Our ancestors, the East Indian indentured laborers, brought Goswami Tulsidas's Ramacharitmanas with them on their arrival to the shores of Trinidad. It has been recorded that Ramayana was recited on their way over the Kalapani. It gave them hope and strengthened their faith in these dark moments. Ramacharitmanas was written in various meters, the Chopai and the Doha being among them. At the beginning of each episode, a beautiful word was written by Goswami Tulsidas. Baal begins with words of praises to Saraswati Mata and Bhagwan Ganesh. Ayodhya begins with the famous verse dedicated to Bhagwan Shiva. Aranya begins with praises to Bhagwan Shankar. Kishkinda to the Raghus. Sundar begins with praises to Bhagwan Sri Ramchand. Lanka begins with the adoration of Bhagwan Sri Ram. And Uttar also praises Bhagwan Sri Ram. Goswami Tulsidas Ramacharitmanas, brought to the shores of Trinidad, 1845, by the East Indian indenture laborers. On their journey and their stay on the island of Trinidad, even today, as their descendants, we continue to recite and put into practice the scriptures that we receive from them.
4: You have been listening to our heritage feature that came to you with the kind compliments of...
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0: 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And once again, let me say Sitaram to all our international listeners locked on, logged in via www.jagati.com. 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

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Every moment, my dear friends, thank God. 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

0: From the aroma of curry on a Sunday morning to the rhythm of tassa drums at a wedding, Indo-Trinidadian culture is deeply woven into our national identity. But how did these traditions take root? And what do they represent today? Historian and lecturer at the University of the West Indies, St. Augustine, Dr. Jerome Tilaksing shares insight into some of the key contributions Indo-Trinidadians have made to life in Trinidad and Tobago.
1: Indo-Trinidadians have made diverse contributions. They have added to diversity. They have, you know, established themselves, and some of the inputs that they have made include music.

0: two different religions to Trinidad and Tobago, but they also celebrated festivals connected to their religion, which we do today. Eid, Diwali, Pagwa, Ramlila. And many of these Hindus and Muslims have also developed certain musical genres, certain musical forms that they have continued from India and they have added. We know about chutney. We know about soca chutney. We know that transition, you know, and that evolution of songs. But earlier songs included the kasidas, the chautals. In terms of dance, the Katak dance was very popular. So that music, religion, festivals, songs, dance were some of the items. One thing that the population and even tourists know about is the foods. The roti, we have sawain, we have doubles, the kurma. So that in terms of cuisine, Indians have also added to our culture, to national life.
1: Historian Dr. Jerome Tiluxing. Food, faith, music, and more. The Indo-Trinidadian journey has given our nation vibrant colors and enduring values. In our final segment, we'll reflect on what Indian Arrival Day means for younger generations and why this moment in history still matters today.
2: This was a production of the Information Division, Office of the Prime Minister.

we got a 6 after the alpha 3 o'clock in the Republic of Trinidad and Tobago. Many thanks to Rick for his presentation. Keeping it all alive right here on that your number one station. You do know the date. We have waited that like a really, really, really long for it. And here it is. We are 102.7 FM and we are broadcasting live from the Republic of Trinidad and Tobago, and that's for real. Wherever you are, wherever you are, Sitaram to you. As we head to the Alpha 6 o'clock, rainy day here in the Republic of Trinidad and Tobago. Lots of parade, our parade took place earlier this morning. Hope that you were part of it. If not, yeah, I'm sure through radio or TV geography. The official voice of the Hindu community, and that's for real. As we head on to 6 o'clock this afternoon, do connect with us. Let's know how you feel. 181 and counting.

words I shouted on walking on new lands. Yeah, it's that day we have all waited for. It's here. And we are going to celebrate it in some way. Of course, you can message us on 312-3901. You can call us 663-1027. You're there in the diaspora, PIOs here in TNT. Sitaram to you.

25 after 3 o'clock, the voice of Rasika Dindial. Before that, Sam Boodram, voices of son and daughter in TNT. And you can discover the vibrant world of Fab India Expo, your gateway to exquisite craft, fashion, and home decor. 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Yeah, special afternoon of music just for you, sons and daughters of TNT, as we continue to observe, we continue to celebrate our culture here in TNT. Well, this one really taking it back a bit. It's the voice of Cameron Ali and the BWI International Orchestra led by, yeah, Harry Mahabir. Why am I always doing this? Anyway, it's taken up from a wonderful album, Essence of Life.

A Sense of Life, Volume 1, The Voice of Sally Edwards, music of BWIA International Orchestra, led by Maestro Hari Mahabir. Many, many, many moons ago, as we observe, in an arrival day here in the Republic of Trinidad and Tobago, 181 going strong and getting stronger.

that came to. That came to the voice of Kavita Jagaswamy for that Rakesh Yankar. And it's 102.7 FM. We got out 20 minutes before the 4 o'clock to Betty and her family out in New York. Sitaram to you there. Know that you have observed it. Know that you have observed it. And to Sherry and Ram Logan and her family, we do wish you a happy, happy one, my friend. I mean that. And to Nisha and her family, we do wish you all the best as we continue with Voices of the Children in the Diaspora here in T&T. We are Geography 102.7 FM, people.

0: course, we cannot forget them now, can we? Of course not. It's 102.7 FM, the voice of Kisun Ramisa from many, many moons ago. Before that, Hanif Muhammad. We are 102.7 FM. We got 13 minutes before the 4 o'clock, maybe at 12. A little drizzle on the outside, but all in all, wonderful music, voices of the children, Trinidad and Tobago, as we observe. Of course, it's Indian arrival here in TNT. I'm sure that you feel touched in some way in reflecting and remembering those who stepped on these shores and who have contributed tremendously. And you know what? Here we are, here today, right here in TNT, our homeland. Always remember that. Doesn't matter where you go, TNT will always be your home.
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1: भरतनाट्यम with its origins in the temples of Tamil Nadu is the focus of our third episode for this series. It joins Kathak and Odissi as one of the recognized Indian classical dance forms in Trinidad and Tobago. Bharatanatyam is distinguished by its adavus, the basic steps, mudras, the hand gestures, and intense emotional expressions. Students often train for years before performing their Angaritram on graduation recital, a rite of passage in classical dance. Information Division chats with dancer instructor Alana Raja to gain insight into this classical East Indian dance form. Thank you for your time. Can you share a bit about the origins of Bharatanatyam?
2: Bharatanatyam is one of the eight forms of Indian classical dance, and the state that it belongs to is the state called Tamil Nadu of southern India. Bharatanatyam was not always called Bharatanatyam. It was first called Sadar.
1: Okay, but did this form come to our shores with the indented laborers?
2: Well, ancestors, when they would have arrived to Trinidad or come to the Caribbean countries, and well, there are several countries, right, that they would have been taken to where we would find Indian indentured laborers. But the time frame that they would have come to our Caribbean islands, they were disconnected from the evolution of village forms. So the time that they existed in India, the art forms did not reach the classification of being called Indian classical art forms. It was not segregated into those eight art forms just yet. That sort of evolution happened quite later, but authentic forms that we still hold on to today that was existent at that time would be what we know as Ramlila today.
1: One of the distinguishing features of this dance is the immense emotional expression. Explain this for our listeners.
2: Whatever it is you want to communicate, you can on the stage, because your body is now your instrument and your emotion is your delivery. You're now using a form of nonverbal communication paired with movement, paired with aesthetic, and you're creating this package where the dancer himself or herself, you're going through an emotional process and delivering that sort of package to the audience in order for them to have an emotional experience as well. So it's in the Natyashastra, it's termed the transcendental experience, but basically what you're trying to do is help the audience connect to their own emotions through experiences that everybody has. So you're not just learning a song off of YouTube or trying to mimic somebody else's movements and putting it into a choreography to look pretty on stage. It's never that. There's a very fine line between entertainment and delivering an art form. And I think once you explore any of these Indian classical art forms, it gives you that foundation, it gives you that awareness, and it gives you that transformation of self, because you're not just entertaining at the end of the day.
1: Bharatanatyam is more than an inherited tradition. It is a living art form, sustained by disciplined practice, intergenerational teaching, and deep cultural pride. From temple halls to national stages, its vibrant presence continues to carve its identity and artistic voice within the Indo-Trinbegonian community with every posture and expressive glance.

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2: It consists of 7 parts or 7 episodes: Baal, Ayodhya, Aranya, Kishkinda, Sundar, Lanka, and Uttar. Our ancestors, the East Indian indenture laborers, brought Goswami Tulsidas's Ramacharitmanas with them on their arrival to the shores of Trinidad. It has been recorded that Ramayana was recited on their way over the Kalapani. It gave them hope and strengthened their faith in these dark moments. Ramacharitmanas was written in various meters, the Chopai and the Doha being among them. At the beginning of each episode, a beautiful word was written by Goswami Tulsidas. Baal begins with words of praises to Saraswati Mata and Bhagwan Ganesh. Ayodhya begins with the famous verse dedicated to Bhagwan Shiva. Aranya begins with praises to Bhagwan Shankar. Kishkinda to the Raghus. Sundar begins with praises to Bhagwan Sri Ramchand. Lanka begins with the adoration of Bhagwan Sri Ram. And Uttar also praises Bhagwan Sri Ram. Goswami Tulsidas Ramacharitmanas, brought to the shores of Trinidad, 1845, by the East Indian indenture laborers. On their journey and their stay on the island of Trinidad, even today, as their descendants, we continue to recite and put into practice the scriptures that we receive from them.
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Yeah, well, it's a special day for us here in the Republic of Trinidad and Tobago, and I'm sure that many have celebrated already and continue to. If you're home, are spending quality time with yourself or family members, hey, have a good one. This one is, Nisha, we say Sitaram to you there and your family, Anju Ram, indeed. It's Kisun Ramisa, the Shubha Shankar Ho, Kisun Ramisa. And to Sharon and Tolly, Sitaram to you guys. As we make our way to 6 o'clock, know that you have been there, to must commend you for the effort that you continue to make where the Dharma is concerned. 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

18 after the 4 o'clock. And suddenly we are having a wonderful time as we observe it in our own way. The voice of Ranuka. Yeah, Ranuka Mahabir. And before that, Shivam R, as we continue live from our studios based in the Republic of Trinidad and Tobago. We are 102.7 FM as we wish you a wonderful afternoon. Do enjoy it. 181 won't return.

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2: Yeah, we are one of the points. Yeah, got caught there. It's 28 before the hour of 5 o'clock already, as we head on to the 6 o'clock hour public holiday here in Trinidad and Tobago, and just sit and reflect how it came about. Who initiated that? What was the purpose of it? Has it accomplished its purpose? So many questions to ask about our Indian arrival. But for sure, we are 102.7 FM, as we had on, as I said, to 6 o'clock, playing you the best music around.
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TWIA.

Love the Essence of Life, Volume 1. Harry Mahabir, BWIA International Orchestra. Voices such as Cameron Ali, Sally Edwards, Primitive Beam, Rajmini Maharaj. As we continue on with Nandini Kanhai.

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2: 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A little distracted there, but all in all, it's wonderful music on this. The conclusion. No, we still got a day. We still got a day, but it's observed today. Indian arrival, if you didn't know. First time listeners, we are based in the Republic of Trinidad and Tobago with quite a story to tell, quite a story to tell people. And I'm sure within your family, you have the same.

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1: They arrived with little more than hope and a contract. They were strangers in a strange land. Beyond the physical labor, the early Indian immigrants faced profound emotional and social challenges as they tried to plant roots in unfamiliar soil. Historian and lecturer at the University of the West Indies, Dr. Jerome Tilaksing, sat down with me virtually to share what those early years were really like and how these quiet struggles helped shape a resilient community.
2: That is a very nice question. Many of the early Indians faced emotional and psychological trauma, just as the African slaves did on the plantation. But of course, you know, slavery was more cruel and harsher than indentureship. But many of these Indians, they faced abuse, physical abuse from the planters, verbal abuse from the planters. Their religion was scorned. Remember, Christianity was seen as the major religion, so that Hinduism and Islam was looked down upon as inferior. Their way of dress, how they dressed, were also looked down upon. You know, the men wore the dhoti, the women wore the sari. And so the language that they spoke to, Hindi, Bhojpuri, Urdu, all these were looked down upon because English was seen as the standard. English and Christianity and Western form of dress was seen as ideal and seen as progressive. The Indians were able to keep their names, and strangely enough, the planters spelt and pronounced their names wrong. So even their names were mocked. You know, names, language, culture, religion, food, the way they dress, everything was mocked. So it had an impact. And not many sociologists and historians talk about it.
1: Thank you so much to historian and lecturer at UWE St. Augustine, Dr. Jerome Tilaksing. Loneliness, loss, and longing. These were the unseen burdens carried by those first immigrants. Yet from those trials emerged strength, unity, and a cultural legacy that still thrives today. Indian Arrival Day is not just about celebration. It's also about honoring the courage it took to survive, to adapt, and to build a life from the ground up. Thanks for listening.
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2: 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Probably just home right about now, hanging with yourself or with your spouse in the wonderful company, sitting and reflecting what it was like. Could we truly imagine that? Don't know, but we brought that to this life.

so far. Long parrot, bringing our time to 16 after the 5 o'clock. Looking on the outside, they are really nice and cool on the outside. And well, if you're just chilling in your backyard right about now, lots and lots of memories, lots and lots to talk about. And we keep playing you wonderful music right here on your number one station. 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

like may our lineage always be on the soil of Trinidad and Tobago. The voice of our Indar Khan High, before that Anil Beam, and this is Ruby Khan Gupta.

The voice of Drupadi Ramgunai before that Rubikant Gupta as we continue on. 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

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To you all, we wish you a blessed one. And to my sis, Geeta Rupchan, Sitaram Tudid, and your wonderful family as we head on to 6. I feel the energy is like, wow, getting a little out of myself there. But we head on to 6 o'clock.

0: voice of Auntie Pam, and would you believe, met Auntie Pam many, many years ago out in the Clarkson Bay area. She said, you know what? I went to your mother's wedding. Wow. It really blew me away, really blew me away, and spoke about it a little bit, but remembering Auntie Pam. 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
2: It consists of seven parts or seven episodes: Baal, Ayodhya, Aranya, Kishkinda, Sundar, Lanka, and Uttar. Our ancestors, the East Indian indenture laborers, brought Goswami Tulsidas's Ramacharitmanas with them on their arrival to the shores of Trinidad. It has been recorded that Ramayana was recited on their way over the Kalapani. It gave them hope and strengthened their faith in these dark moments. Ramacharitmanas was written in various meters, the Chopai and the Doha being among them. At the beginning of each episode, a beautiful word was written by Goswami Tulsidas. Baal begins with words of praises to Saraswati Mata and Bhagwan Ganesh. Ayodhya begins with the famous verse dedicated to Bhagwan Shiva. Aranya begins with praises to Bhagwan Shankar. Kishkinda, to the Raghus Sundar, begins with praises to Bhagwan Sri Ramchand. Lanka begins with the adoration of Bhagwan Sri Ram. And Uttar also praises Bhagwan Sri Ram. Goswami Tulsidas Ramacharitmanas, brought to the shores of Trinidad, 1845, by the East Indian indenture laborers. On their journey and their stay on the island of Trinidad, even today, as their descendants, we continue to recite and put into practice the scriptures that we receive from them.
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3: Well, that's it for today. 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And Sitaram, too, you would like to leave you with this one, the voice of Pandit Vishnu Haribachan.

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2: Bhakto, dear devotees, we are now entering the Sandhya hour. Those which are Mandir or Jandi in your yard, this is the time to light your dia. 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
3: My dear devotees, Sandhya literally means worship at the junctions of time. It is a prayer and worship is offered to the Lord at the junction or Sandhi of night and morning, forenoon and afternoon, and at the junction of evening and night. The time of Sandhya is also identified with changes that occur in nature. At morning time, the breeding of trees and plants changes. During the night, they use up oxygen and expel carbon dioxide. They now reverse the process. At noon, the sun is seen to move across from the eastern side of the earth to the western side. And at evening time, the breeding of trees and plants again changes. They once more begin to use up oxygen and expel carbon dioxide. These changes in the breathing of plants and trees is part of a process known as photosynthesis.
4: Dear devotees, it is now evening time, time for Sandhya, the time of joining of day and night, of joining of Atman with Paramatma, as we prepare to light our diyas in our puja rooms and places of worship. Let's all join in prayer. Hari Om Asato Ma Sadgamaya Tamaso.

The gentle lull that comes when the sun is nearly set and night readies to settle is called sandhya. This is the hour of sending a prayer to God while contemplating on one's good and bad actions and asking for forgiveness and blessings. Originally, Indian scriptures described this special prayer at dusk as sandhya. In recent years, the act of prayer at daybreak or afternoon has begun to be described as sandhya as well. The Gayatri Mantra, the most potent and powerful of all the Hindu mantras, is recited at all times of sandhya. In this way, devotees can recite the Gayatri in the morning prayer, Savitri at midday, and Saraswati in the evening. Chanting or listening to evening mantras is believed to lead to peace, well-being and fulfillment of all wishes. Sandhya Devyai Namaha.

that brings auspiciousness, prosperity, good health, abundance of wealth, and the destruction of the intellect's enemy. I salute the Lord, the sustainer of the creation, in the form of this light. I salute this light, the Lord. May He destroy afflictions resulting from my omissions and commissions. This prayer is chanted before lighting the lamp

Lord Ganesha of the curved trunk and massive body, the one whose splendor is equal to millions of suns, please bless me so that I do not face any obstacles in my endeavors.

son of Gauri, the Lord, one who lives in the heart of the devotees, blessing them always with good health and prosperity. Among the 12 names of Lord Ganesha, the first as the Lord with the curved trunk, the Vakratunda. Second, as the one with only one tusk, the Ekadanta. Third, as the one with black or reddish brown eyes, the Krishna Pingaksha. Fourth, as the one with giant structure, the Gajavaktra. Fifth, as the one with a big stomach, the Lambodara. Sixth, as the one with a huge body, the Vikatameva. Seventh, the remover of obstacles, the Vighna Rajendra. Eighth, as the one with smoke grey colour, the Dhumra Varna. Ninth, as the one with moon on the front of his head, the Bhalachandra. Tenth, as the foremost leader, Vinayaka. 11th, as the leader of the Ganas, the Ganapati. 12th, as the one with elephant face, the Gajanana. Any person who remembers these 12 names of Ganesha 3 times in a day will have all their obstacles and fear removed and will attain success. This group of verses is said to be Sage Narada's offering to Lord Ganesha. Anyone seeking knowledge will receive knowledge. One who seeks wealth will receive wealth. One who seeks progeny will be blessed with offsprings. One who seeks moksha shall attain salvation. If you recite Ganapati Stotram, you will reap the fruits for all the seasons, and within the year you will achieve without doubt what you desire. With the blessing of Lord Ganesha, one who gives in writing this shloka to 8 Brahmins will be blessed with knowledge and power of learning forever. Thus ends the song of praise of Lord Ganesha composed by Narada.

My obeisance to Lord Ganesha. May Lord Ganesha bless me. May Goddess Saraswati bless me. May Goddess Maheshwari bless me. May Lord Sadashiva bless me.

The Hanuman Chalisa is considered the second most popular composition of Tulsidas ji. It has become a universal prayer, full of healing powers that can enhance the quality of our lives and at the same time strengthen our relationship with God. Let us chant together this prayer of supplication to Pawan Sut Hanuman ji in these verses of the Hanuman Chalisa.

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Indeed, we are gifted the opportunity to reach bhaktas and devotees throughout the entire world via the medium of Jagriti. And for this, we say Bhagwan's blessings to all those who are viewing and both listening to our program. Before we begin Katha, we glorify Bhagwan Krishna. Meera, being one of the greatest devotees of Bhagwan, we remember her.

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The Lord, he laughs, he runs away, he falls down, he stumbles, playing in the courtyards of Ayodhya. His mother, Kaushalyama, would run and pick him up with lips like the sun, speaking a few words and trying to talk, having a most wonderful nose with his curly, beautiful hair. He's being fed by his mother, Kaushalya. 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

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help you recover Devi Sita Prabhu if it is the, takes the last drop of blood from within my body I vow to do that Sri Ram in turn would have listened to the woes of Maharaj Sugriv who was beaten and chased out of Kishkinda by his beloved brother, the brother that he loved so dearly. And now he resided in the Rishyamukh hills with a handful of vanaras. The Lord Shri Ram put an end to the misery of his friend Sugriv in that the Lord destroyed Bali. And when Bali was no more, the Lord, he sent Hanuman and Angad to go across to the city of Kishkinda and crowned Maharaj Sugriv as king of Kishkinda and of course Angad Yuvraj, the prince. Having received this kingdom, Maharaj Sugriv returned to where Shri Ram and Lakshman were and he bowed to the feet of Shri Ram. The Lord, seeing his devotee Sugriv before him, the Lord, he said, Sisha.

The Lord, he saw his bhakta, his devotee standing before him, Maharaj Sugriv. And the Lord, he said to Sugriv that the hot season is now over. And Maharaj Sugriv, the rains have set in. I will therefore encamp on the hills not too far from you. Therefore, you and Angad rule over the kingdom and ever cherish my business in your heart. And those are powerful words from Sri Ram. For every one of us who are listening to the Katha, or those of us who are viewing Jagriti, this is a very important aspect of Katha. Why? There's a few lines that says, Das maas rahe jab garbhi mein. For between 9 to 10 months we remained in the womb of our mother, suffering.

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We said, Lord, main bahar ho hari bhakti karu. Lord, if I should ever get out of these troubles, Lord, I will always be devoted to you.

grace of Bhagwan, He allows us to be born into this world. Every human being coming into this world, our purpose for being in this world, the reason for us coming into this world is as a result of Hari and God. The Lord, He says, go Sugriv and perform your duty. Enjoy your life. Enjoy kingdom and palace and wealth and sons and riches. But He said, do not forget me. Which means, coming into this world, it is our right to earn and work extremely hard and earn all the things that we would want in life. But while we do this, we must always remember.

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We need to set aside some time for prayer, for Hari. Goswami Tulsidas, she says, Shri Ram, saying so, Sugriv, he bowed to the feet of the Lord Shri Ram and returned to his kingdom. Just as we too, making that promise to God, we too come into this world which is like our kingdom. And the Lord, he stayed at Pravarishan Hills. But he stayed there thinking of Sita Mata. And when a long time would have gone, when the rains would have gone, the Lord, he turns to Lakshman and he says,

Russian hills, we began thinking in his mind that a long time would have gone and Devi Sita have not been recovered. And the Lord, he turns to his brother Lakshman and he said to him, Lakshman, wherever Sita may be, I will make every effort to rescue her. Why, brother? It seems as though Sugriv too has forgotten me. In a sad tune, the Lord is saying this. When we are children of God and we forget God, how do you think God will feel? Think of a parent, or think of parents in the marketplace and having lost their child and unable to find the child. It is the same pain that God will go through when we as bhaktas refuse to acknowledge Him. When the Lord would have created us, when the Lord would have sent us into this world, when He provides for us, when He delivers His mercy and His grace to us, and when as children we make no effort towards Him, don't you think that that will pain the Lord? The Lord, in a very sad tone, He said, I will make every effort to rescue Devi Sita myself. Sugriv too has forgotten me. Why? Now that he has received his kingdom, his treasury, and his wife. You see, we are no better than Sugriv living in the world today now. Kaviraj, she says further,

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And forgetting the Lord is the reason for our suffering in this world. We fail to realize that every single thing in this world is as a result of hurry. Every accomplishment of us. There's a very beautiful bhajan that says, how can I pay you back, O Lord? How can I ever repay you, Prabhu? The person who would have given birth to me. The person who would have given life to me.

emotions. Two beautiful eyes to really open the inner intellect to the mind's eyes. But Lord, during the period of my life here on this earth, I did not give that. I would have accumulated bad karmas. Lord, I forgot your name. That name which is a priceless gem.

Sahadev did not remember Bhagwan Ram. And Sri Ram in this state, he is saying, he is asking now, he is feeling the pain of separation from his bhakta. As human beings, we sometimes feel pain when we are separated from God. But God too feels pain when he is separated from us. The Lord is saying, because Sugriva would have gotten his kingdom, his palace and his riches, because of these things he tend to forget Bhagwan. In life, God will not ask us what kind of car we drove, whether it was a Range Rover or Almira. Sri Ram will not ask what kind of house you lived in, whether it was a mansion or a jupa. The Lord will not ask how big was your closet and the kind of clothes you had, or the salary that you worked for, or your job title, or your description of any kind. None of this matters as far as bhakti or devotion is concerned. Two very beautiful points tonight. Firstly, Sugriv was now caught up in the illusions of the world, and therefore he forgot Bhagwan. One. Two, Raghukularita Sada Chaliyahi. When you give your word to someone, always remember that your word is the most valuable thing that you have. Goswami Tulsidas Ji, he tells us most beautifully.

the Lord, he said to Lakshman. He who is an ocean of mercy, he said, Lakshman, understand, brother, that Sugriv is our friend. You should only frighten him and remind him of his promise made to me. And this part of Katha teaches us that when we come into this world having made that promise to Bhagwan, that we are walking around with Bhagwan residing within us and we fail to acknowledge the presence of God within, when we fail to light diya and go to mandir and do our puja and our worship, etc., then the Lord reminds us, who is Lakshman? Lakshman in Katha represents the guru who reminds us of the spiritual path, of the path that we should walk upon. The role of the guru really is the spiritual teacher to guide us and to ensure that we are walking on the path, on the right path of life. But in today's society, we have a Mahaguru. You know, see Mahaguru? Gurudev Google. Because as chelas, sometimes we turn to Google and we fail to realize that on the internet anybody can post information. It may not be correct information and yet we go by that. Sometimes Guru is Auntie Sumitra, because we listen to Auntie Sumitra more than we listen to the Godfather. Sometimes the Guru is what sounds logical to our mind. If I feel this is right, I will do that. If I feel that is wrong, I will not do it. Whether it is written in the scriptures or not. We live in the age of Kali Yuga where people twist the pages of our scriptures so conveniently to suit themselves. And yet every minute of our lives as we look around, we see this continuing all the time. Maybe it is because of the age we live in, the age of Kali Yuga, where no one pays attention to the actual scripture or the Purana and doing what should be done. Rather so, we create within the mind that which is right. Whatever we feel is right in our mind, then that is right. Tonight's Katha reminds us that in life, when we allow ourselves to be caught up with the materials of the world, while we are surrounded by so much materialistic things that we tend to forget God, then allow the Guru to guide us to walk the right path of life. Nobody is saying you have to turn sadhu. We can continue living the lives that we are living, but at the same time have remembrance of God, to think of the Lord and to think of Him regularly. Lakshman, of course, Lakshman visited Sugriv. Immediately upon seeing Sugriv, upon seeing Lakshman, Sugriv remembered his vow, his mate to Sri Ram. And immediately Sugriv understood his dreadful mistake. How many people in today's society will make mistakes and acknowledge the fact that we have made a mistake? There are many people in today's society, we always right. We never wrong. Maharaj Sugriv understood his dreadful mistake. And his mistake at that point in time is that he did not remember his promise made to God. That he was so caught up having the kingdom of Kishkinda, getting back his beloved wife and his kingdom, that he forgot the Lord Sri Ram. So what he did? He bowed to Lakshman and he journeyed towards Sri Ram. But an important point of Katha is that in his journey towards Sri Ram, while he was journeying, did his wife go with him?

in the kingdom of God, none of these things matter. Of course, it may matter in the physical world in which we live in. We all need to have a comfortable home to live in. We need to have a nice car to drive in. We need to have money. Nobody is telling you to go get a good looking dulahin. Do all that. Nothing is wrong with that. But when we are going to the feet of God, none of these matter. He went to the Lord. And remember, with every step we take in this life, we are nearing God. Every single step we take towards the path of spirituality, we are nearing God. You know the amazing thing is? When we take one step towards Bhagwan, Bhagwan in turn, this take 10 towards us. Very rare we recognize this. Sometimes we want so much in life that we fail to acknowledge small mercies. We pay so much attention to sickness that we neglect the fact of good health that we may have. We pay so much attention to acquiring all the expensive things in life that we fail to acknowledge that Bhagwan will bless us. Bhagwan would have blessed us with basic needs. Every step we take in our lives, we're nearing Bhagwan. And we take one step towards the Lord, in turn, He takes 10 steps towards us. In fact, there is no stopping place in this pilgrimage of life. In this road of life, there is no stopping place. It is one continuous journey throughout our lives. Through day and night, through valley and desert, through tears and smiles, through death and birth, through tomb and womb. It is called Bhavasagarna, the ocean of birth and death. Over and over, we are caught in the cycle of birth and death until we can become like Sugriv and have remembrance on Hari and have remembrance about Bhagwan Shri Ram. There are many, many situations in life. You know, it is said, that the bird that is alive

But none of us knows what will happen the next moment. The wheel of time keep turning continually. Why then, O soul, do you not sing the name of the Lord?

Jai. So sometimes in life, just as Maharaj Sugriv, we too would have forgotten to walk the path of Dharma. But when we are reminded by the Guru, then we should follow as Maharaj Sugriv would have done. He journeyed to the Lord and bowing reverently to the feet of the Lord, seek the Lord's forgiveness. And Goswami Tulsidas, she says, what happened next?

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He did it with action as well. You know, they say sometimes action speaks louder than words. His promise made to the Lord was what? To assist the Lord in finding baby Sita. While he was actually begging forgiveness, Goswami Tulsidas, he says, the very beautiful conversation between the Lord and Sugriv was taking place. Multitudes of vanars arrived. They crept forth in different sizes, colors, and bowing their heads reverently to the feet of the Lord Sri Ram, they all sat there and gazed on the Lord's most wonderful face. Even the vanars had that opportunity that Sugriv, Maharaj Sugriv, now had, which was ready to meet with the Lord Sri Ram. In the Adhyatmic sense of things, Sri Ram was God and he could have destroyed Ravan from his heavenly abode. But he decided to take Nar Roop, Manushya Roop, human form, and allow all the Devtas to assume Vanar form, to come with him upon the earth to perform and to enact this very beautiful Leela called Ram Leela. And this was done for a reason. This reason really is to show the power of unity, to show how important it is for us to be united. You know, I'm reminded of the father who was lying on his deathbed and he asked of his sons to bring a stick for him. And they said, well, a stick here, well, a panadol and thing. So they all came with a stick and he asked one of his sons to break it, and it was broken. And then he took sticks from the other sons and bundled them together and then asked each one to break it. It was impossible. And his dying message to his children at that point in time was to have unity. Unity is what we need. In the family, within our homes, sometimes there is no unity. How many husbands and wives live in the same home and yet, I should say house, not home, because there is no love and unity in the home. How many children live in the same home with parents and children don't talk to parents and parents not speaking with children? What kind of life is that? There is no unity. Fighting brother for a big piece of land, so. Fighting your sister for what? For the bearer that mama gave she and didn't give you. We could go on and on. Sometimes there is no unity in the home. There is no love. Even in the schools, there is no unity and love. Look at how much violence we see happening in the schools today. Is it as a result of love and unity? In the workplace, sometimes there is no unity. It's always a fight down to see who will get the better position. And if it means that we have to trample upon someone's back to reach that position, we sometimes do it. So is that unity? Is that love? Even in governance, we can find disunity. And we can go on and on with that. Unity itself means true understanding of others put into action, which makes it an expression of love. Very often, this is what is needed in society. Maharaj Sugriv united his army to do what? The Praja, the people of Kishkindha, they were led to God, as any good leader should do. The purpose of our spiritual head in our mandal is to lead everyone. Lead everyone towards righteousness, to truth. For there is no progress towards spirituality without unity. Were it not for unity, mandirs will not exist, temples will not exist. And therefore, unity is what is needed more and more. You know, once
there were four brothers, and their names were Mr. Everybody, Mr. Somebody, Mr. Nobody, and Mr. Anybody. But whenever there was an important job to be done, everybody was sure that somebody would do it. But you know what? Nobody did it. And when nobody does it, everybody gets angry. Because why? It was everybody's job. Thing is,